0: in
1: parrots
0: the,
1: here, yeah, in Sydney.
0: My first thought was that they escaped, but probably they're just like living in the nature here.
2: Yeah, the native birds. Like we have lorikeets and cockatoos.
3: Oh, so you have seen some wildlife. I think if you want to see the kangaroos, you're gonna in the wild. Mm-hmm. You've got to go out sort of west, out and get out in the regions, which I know you guys don't have time because you're just doing the cities. Yeah. In so now you have another show coming up. You've got one more show, is that right?
0: That's
3: on this tour?
1: Yeah.
3: Okay.
1: Yeah,
3: where's correct. That one?
1: This is in Gosford. It's a place called Funhouse, and that will be the last concert
0: tomorrow
1: of the tour.
0: At 8, I think we start at 8.
1: It's already tomorrow.
2: Yep.
0: It's already tomorrow, it goes
2: so
3: there. The Funhouse.
2: You can book online. It's the Funhouse Factory, the Gosford Arts Centre. Funhouse, FUNHAUS, and you look up Obradovic Tixier Duo tomorrow night. And if you're in the area up there, it's highly recommended to get along and enjoy this. I mean, the music is, well, I mean, you've described it yourself, but it's a great experience to see two artists, relating to each other and just firing off. And obviously you've had a lot of rehearsal, a lot of time together to put this stuff together, but it's very exciting and very different. I mean, I mentioned last night, I said to you, who are those French Canadians that we like, Claire Bear, the French Canadian mob.
3: Oh my goodness me. That band that who have absolutely, yes.
1: But
3: they've broken the internet.
1: Yeah, they did.
3: Those guys. I mean,
1: I saw when I don't know if it was fake, but he's revealing his face, and this is Eric Clapton.
2: Nice.
1: Is that right?
2: This is how you say in French, bullshit.
1: Bullshit.
3: Yeah. Okay. I saw that too. I thought, hilarious. That's very funny.
2: You should play another Goldings.
3: I do, but I thought we should play another track of these guys as well.
2: Yeah.
3: And this is, I think this is one of your most recent releases, Checkpoint Charlie, is that right?
0: That's correct, yeah.
3: Yeah.
2: Well, we played.
3: There's a story behind this. What's the story behind Checkpoint Charlie?
0: Checkpoint Charlie is the checkpoint. This was a checkpoint in Sovietic part of Berlin. And basically, Berlin was cut into, with Soviet part and Westerns. And when the wall fell, this was the first checkpoint where actually the people were released to go. So for me, when I found out about this story, I was really like thinking, okay, we're speaking all the time about hope and our society and what should we do as people to make it better, So it's somehow reminding me on hope and also the vision of the world. We're still living it. So it has a big connotation for me. So I was thinking too, it's not bad to call the whole album Checkpoint Charlie, and this is the eponym of the album.
3: All right. Wonderful stuff. This is Checkpoint Charlie. Let's have a listen.

0: we go. This is that was Checkpoint Charlie by Abrodovich Tixier Duo. Again, absolutely compelling, beautiful music, stunning. Congratulations.
1: Thank you.
0: On that. And now, listeners, anyone in the Gosford area, or not even the Gosford,
2: just go to Gosford
0: tomorrow night to the Fun House, which is 141 Mann Street, Gosford. That looks like a wonderful venue. I haven't actually been to that venue. So, yeah, it looks amazing. So get online, Funhouse Factory, and get your tickets to see this wonderful group, and highly recommended.
1: Mm. Thank you.
3: Thank you for having us.
0: Yeah,
2: it's really cool. But, and quite a different temperature here today as compared to Devonport was fresh.
1: Yeah.
2: Well, again, thank you for coming in, and thank you for a terrific show last night. Have you got a Larry?
0: Oh yeah. Oh no. Well, I played this track before. Do you know Larry Goldings and Melinda Sullivan?
1: Yes.
0: Well, you know Larry Goldings.
2: And Melinda's a tap dancer.
1: Yeah, I think I saw them on the socials, actually.
0: Anyway, I played one of their tracks before. I don't know if I have another one lined up, but I'll tell you what, we probably should play another artist who was on the Devonport Jazz Festival.
2: Yes.
0: And this was Mina Yu. She's the other pianist. I don't know if you got to meet her or see her. Anyway, this is a track of hers called Cooking Eggs. And we'll see you guys another time. Have a great show.
1: Thank you.
0: Up in Gosford, and safe travels as well.
1: Thanks.
3: Thank you.
0: Okay.

0: Absolutely.
1: Oh, yes.
0: Stunning track, that is. That's called Shimmer by Jonathan Schwartz of his album The Remembering and Forgetting on the Air. And that's one of his best-known compositions. He, of course, he is one of this country's leading jazz double bassists, and he's worked with just about everyone who's anyone in jazz and beyond. That track also featured Hamish Stewart and Barney McCall, and the horn section is the wonderful Phil Slater, Julian Wilson, James Greening, and Richard McGrath. So there you go. That's a beautiful track.
1: Yes.
0: Isn't it?
1: That's a beauty. Shimmer.
2: Just love it.
1: Well, Jonathan's put out a couple of terrific albums over the years, and we're lucky to have him here.
0: Yeah, very lucky.
1: In Sydney, him being an expat New Zealander. I think they're from one of the places I haven't been to. Anyway.
0: But he's a wonderful champion of the young artists as well. Mm. You know, he's gives them all a go, which is just, just so encouraging and wonderful. Anyway, George.
1: Coming up in a couple of minutes.
0: All right. It's Arts Friday time, and it's time for us to go.
1: Let's play a bit of this cutting-edge heavyweight vocalist. Right now, you'll recognise the voice, and you'll probably recognise the song. If you can guess who the singer is, I'll buy you a coffee.
0: It could be anyone.
1: Well, indeed, it's Pat Boone.
0: All right.

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0: top marks if you guessed. 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
3: Hi there, Angela Stretch with you for Arts Friday on Eastside FM. And it's so wonderful to hear the spin coming from George Washing Machine and Claire O'Mara with Something's Burning. Little Birdie told me that that could possibly be the singer titled Pat Boone. Well, today I'm with you to midday, and it's so great to have your company. And I'm coming to you from Gadigal Country, broadcasting from Paddington Town Hall. We acknowledge First Nations peoples as the sovereign custodians of country and recognise that First Nations sovereignty was never ceded. Well, as we settle into the heart of winter, the arts continue to offer places of warmth, reflection and connection. And this week, our program celebrates artists whose work invites us to pause and look more closely at the worlds we inhabit. Our homes, our memories, our histories and ourselves. We'll begin at the National Art School, where a major new exhibition celebrating one of Australia's most beloved painters opened last night. Margaret Olley, Australian intimistic, honours Olley's remarkable six-decade career, bringing together more than 60 works that reveal the quiet beauty of domestic life and the enduring creative communities that shaped her practice. And from there, we'll turn to poetry with acclaimed First Nations writer Yvette Henry Holt, whose latest collection, Fitzroy North 3068, published by Upswell, explores memory, movement, psychoanalysis, identity and belonging with extraordinary honesty and lyricism. And then, to conclude the program, we'll replay my full conversation with soprano Shantae Abdul-Rahman, whose Opera Australia debut as Black Mary and the Drover's Wife was only heard in part last week. So today we'll share the complete interview later on in the program. And to settle us in to Arts Friday, I thought I'd angle us with a track from Fleur. These guys have got a debut album, which came out late last year. And this is doing a little bit of circulation because they're performing in and around in the UK. The album is titled Plunge, and it's a kind of meeting of Australian-Ethiopian harpist Miriam Adefers, British saxophonist Isaac Robinson, and percussionist Dylan Harrison. And I'm going to play you track number one from the album, and it's entitled Night Driver. Arts Friday.

The resonating sounds of Fleur from their new album Plunge with Night Diver, track one of 10. The label is based in Paris and it's called Latency that presents this debut album from the outfit. And the album features cover artwork by Julie Moretti, the renowned New York-based Ethiopian-American artist whose layered abstract works explore the entanglements of history, place and collective memory. You're with Ange on Arts Friday. Well, our first story this morning takes us to the National Art School, where Margaret Ollie, Australian intimist, opened to the public last night. Margaret Ollie remains one of Australia's most admired painters, a graduate of the National Art School. She devoted more than six decades to painting the intimate worlds of interiors, still life and domestic spaces, creating works that have become part of Australia's cultural imagination. Curated by the National Art School Gallery Manager and Senior Curator Katrina Cashman, in consultation with Christine France, the exhibition brings together more than 60 works from significant public and private collections, and together they trace Ollie's lifelong fascination with light, colour and the quiet poetry of everyday life, while celebrating the friendships, artistic communities and creative generosity that sustained her remarkable career. Well, earlier this week I attended the media preview and got a chance to record the comments by the curator Katrina Cashman as she gave us a gallery walkthrough about Margaret Ollie's enduring legacy and making of the

0: section of the gallery all the way to the top are from her times living in Paddington. Margaret had some various residences in Paddington, but I think the one everybody is...
1: I think there might be a slight issue with the play out there, so I'm going to take a look at that, and I'm going to press play on this, a new one from Floating Points. It's entitled Corner on My Eye. Arts Friday.

0: from the UK, Floating Points. Corner of My Eye is that track. And they have a forthcoming album that's set to be released in August entitled Mere Mortals, one to look out for. You're with Ange Stretch, you're listening to Arts Friday, you're on Eastside. Hope your morning's tracking along well and smoothly. Technical issues can abruptly interrupt. We're going to take you back to the National Art School for the media preview with an opportunity to have a comment from the curator, Katrina Cashman, about Margaret Olley's exhibition, Australian Intimist, currently now on, officially launched last night.
1: Okay, let's move on up this way. So, all the works from this period, or from this section of the gallery all the way to the top, are from her times living in Haddington. Margaret had some various residences in Haddington, but I think the one everybody is most familiar with is Duxford Street, the old hat factory. It was a building that I think she bought in 64. I think she had it from 1964. And it was a large property, and she was able to renovate and live in various parts of the space. At some point she rented...
0: Just a comment on the process of curation, basically. That would have been such a challenge for you.
2: Yes,
0: you
2: absolutely.
0: You talked through giving us a bit of an insight to the complications of that and then working out... how to manage and present the work. Tell us a little bit about that.
2: Well, I think that what we wanted to do is really show the best work we could select and be quite definite about what would be included and what wouldn't, taking into account our space and scale and also what's been seen before. So in curating an exhibition, it's lovely to be able to work with private collections because you're pulling out work that people are often not familiar with, giving them a beautiful gift and a beautiful surprise. So that was very, very nice to be able to do that research and find some very special pieces in private collections. But in settling on the theme, as I said earlier, we really wanted to ground the exhibition in her time here at the National Art School and then show what she was most well known for, but really focus on the interior spaces. And people think of Margaret Olley as a still life painter, and yes, she was a still life painter, but she also painted these very special spaces in and rooms and the suggestion of human presence that's ever present in her work.
0: Thinking about surprises and things that perhaps are special that you've identified, and perhaps more to do with you as you've been experiencing and processing things. Has there been anything that really you've gravitated to that perhaps you didn't know or understand to be?
2: I mean, I'm not sure if it's a self-awareness, but just for me, it's just very much awareness of her energy and what it takes to really, that the hard work that it takes, the constant hard work that it takes to make and to be able to commit yourself with such devotion. And I think that's just something to be greatly admired. And, you know, Olley lived an unconventional life, and considering when she was born, when she grew up, she didn't marry, she didn't have children. She understood what she needed to do in order to follow that passion and pursue that dream. And I think, you know, that really is the making of her. And so all I can say is, you know, I really applaud those decisions that she made to pursue her career so single-mindedly. I think she, you know, I'm sure there were sacrifices along the way for her, and I know that, you know, she had various ups and downs, as we all do. It's, you know, we're all human, and she had various, you know, times in her life that were difficult. She at some point suffered from depression, etc., but she had this incredible will to create, and so that creative force was, you know, an irrepressible force, and I guess that's what I admire most, and just that understanding of how she made work, and that finding meaning in these works that, you know, that another person might have thought, no, okay, a still life painter, a painter that was obsessed with flowers. But for her, flowers were as important as people.
3: Well, congratulations.
1: Yeah,
4: wonderful.
1: Great.
4: Do you need a break?
1: It's great.
2: So come on through. Come on through.
0: Comment there from Katrina Cashman, curator, talking to us a little bit about and providing an insight into Margaret Olley, Australian intimist, now showing at the National Art School Gallery until 25th of October. There's a beautiful catalogue book with essays that accompanies the exhibition, along with a selection of associated public programs. And you can check them all out by going to nas.edu.au/exhibitions and then click through to Margaret Olley, Australian Intimist. You're with Ange on Arts Friday. It's about 10 to 11. Up next, we're going to be hearing from Yvette Henry Holt. She's a poet. She's an author. She's so much more than that, but she's recently put out a collection out on Upswell Publishing, Fitzroy North 3068, which we're going to be exploring with her. And she was a studio guest here at Eastside when I recorded her while she was here in Sydney for her Sydney launch at the Lara Redleaf Gallery. Pinning a track now. This is a new one from Sarathi Korwa, also from the UK and London. We Take Things for Granted is the track, and the album There Is Beauty There Already. Arts Friday.

0: Award groundbreaking drummer Sarathy Corwell, producer and composer. And it's a very percussive, emotive, repetitive album that's getting a lot of attention and well worth yours. And I love the title, There Is Beauty There Already. And we took the track, We Take Things For Granted. You're with Ange on Arts Friday. It's so great to have your company. And our next guest joins us from the Eastside FM studio, recorded a little while ago. And I can now get the opportunity to share with you the thoughts of acclaimed First Nations poet, writer and public speaker Yvette Henry Holt, who recently visited Arts Friday for a special long-form conversation celebrating her latest poetry collection, Fitzroy North 3068, published by Upswell Publishing and launched in Sydney at Poetica Willara's Red Leaf Gallery in June. In this deeply personal collection, Holt reflects on memory, identity, walking, psychoanalysis, addiction, faith, and belonging, weaving together lived experience with a lyrical voice that is both fearless and compassionate. During our conversation, Yvette also shares a selection of poems from Fitzroy North 3068, giving us the opportunity to hear her work as it was intended, read by the poet's voice. Here's my conversation with Yvette Henry Holt, recorded again in the Eastside FM studios about a month or so ago when she was here for the launch, the Sydney launch of her book. Yvette, welcome to Arts Friday on Eastside FM. Congratulations on the Sydney launch of Fitzroy North 3068 at Poetica. The title is immediately evocative of a very particular place. Let's start there. What drew you to centre the collection on a suburb and its postcode?
1: Well, firstly, the fact that my psychotherapist lives within the circumference of the district, and I have a high attraction to postcodes and numbers, and so having been on the Queen Anne chair sitting upright under analysis and then finally graduating onto the chaise longue, I thought it was apt to also have the photograph of that Freudian recliner, and you'll notice, Angela, that it's only three legs, purposely so, because under analysis it really is never complete. So I thought, well, why have four when that is misleading to my content of writing? And so the joys of putting something out there, which until you get into the content is all but an illusion.
0: Okay, let's peel that back just a smidge.
1: Sure.
0: Taking you back to your youth, thinking about what was it that the Commonwealth got you to do that enabled you to have this understanding or greater understanding on postcodes. Tell us about that experience. What was that about?
1: So in 1988, at the tender age of 17, I knew I was either under my family code going to enter the Defence Force, usually the stepping stone would be the Army Reserve, following my brothers, or applying yourself to the public service if you didn't do so well as to get entry into the University of Queensland or QUT. So I was definitely the latter. Tried out for the Army Reserve. That was okay, but I reverted to putting in applications to the public service in Queensland. Both, I think it was still Telecom at that time, and Australia Post. I passed the fitness, the medical, into Australia Post. And in 1989 is when I started working for the State Mail Centre in Upper Roma Street. And I was selected to sit for the examinations on what was to be introduced. And some of your listeners may recall the little square orange boxes. Well, I firstly sat for Brisbane suburbs and to memorise postcodes within a matter of weeks. Tick, tick. Then they said, well, put her in for Queensland. 4 weeks later, I succeeded with most postcodes in Queensland. Then it was spread across to Australia. Then I sat for USA, the Caribbean, and the United Kingdom, which was quite difficult because they're a mixture of letters and numbers. And so there must be some kind of tick in me, because when somebody tells me where they're from, immediately my fingers twitch and I just see the postcode. It has never left me. Is it possibly a haunting, Angela? Perhaps, but it is an inquiring mind, and I sat multiple exams and they probably thought, what else can we throw at Yvette Holt? I just love numbers. Last night's theme, with great thanks to Miriam Hetchman for hosting me at Woollahra Art Gallery. The theme was also postcodes. So for every poet that got up following my launch for the open mic, they also started with the postcode. And I was internally tickled pink.
0: And you identified most of those postcodes straight away. And
1: I think between the middle, didn't I say, please just give me your area, your district, your suburb? And then I volunteered the postcode, as did they. Yeah, it's joy, it's fun, it's a mind game I do unto myself, and I don't think I will ever be able to undo.
0: We're listening to the poet Yvette Henry Holt discussing Fitzroy North 3068. It's published by Upswell Publishing. Recorded her thoughts while she was in Sydney for her Sydney book launch of the collection. And we're going to be rejoining her to find out more. Numbers might be something that we might edge towards in a later question, but I want to then next step into that psychoanalysis realm. So we understand that the postcode that we're talking about is where you had your psychoanalysis sessions.
1: The circumference of the geography, which I think is 2.5 square kilometres for Fitzroy North. There's also these things called lawsuits. So I say the circumference of, and I put it squarely in Fitzroy North, because for better or worse, Fitzroy North have the best laneways.
0: They certainly do. And if any of you listeners actually have been exploring, you'll know exactly what Yvette's talking about. But why were you there? Why were you undergoing psychoanalysis?
1: At the time, so I moved to Central Australia in April 2009 after doing some work there. I think it was under Gabby Hollow's husband, Fred Hollow's Foundation, in November 2008. I did a 7-week stint with the Fred Hollow See My World Foundation for Indigenous Literature, not literacy. And so I seconded from my position at the University of Queensland, which was under Auslit, the research the Centre for Australian Literature. I was doing black words, researching Aboriginal and Torres Strait Islander writers historically in text. So I had that job, I think, for 3 years, and gratefully seconded to do this work in the Territory, which I had never been to, the Northern Territory. And I'd been emailing this lady who had arranged to pick me up from the Darwin airport, to and fro. I arrive in Darwin, and she had a wonderful son with her, Carl, young fellow at the time. He might have been 12, 13. And I get to the carousel and I knew instinctively that this was the lady who was to pick me up and accompany me through to Katherine, Barunga, to meet Tommy Lewis, to Kununurra, to the prisons in the Northern in Darwin as well, both men and women, to deliver workshops. And ultimately, my drop-off zone was going to be back at the Darwin airport to Alice Springs on my own. I see the striking woman, one of my 5'9", 5'10", and we were about the same in height, and I walk up to her at the carousel and I say, "You're Deb Dank, aren't you?" And she said, "And you're Yvette Holt." And Deb is an incredible, incredible writer and storyteller. And for those 7 weeks in the vehicle, and man, can she handle a troopy, like a trooper. So can you imagine the blessing of us two exchanging stories about family, about place, about mob, and for me to have heard the whispers of the incredible book that she put out, We Come With This Place. And I hadn't seen Deb since 2008, and I was at the Brisbane Writers Festival in the green room munching on anything that, vegetarian that I could stuff down my throat. And I saw this woman walk in and she walked up behind me. And I was in a pedestrian of conversations and I needed to pause that conversation. She put her hand on my shoulder and I stood up and I said, "Deb Dank." And she said, "Yvette Holt." And we just hugged. So that was many, many years later. And the book speaks for itself. And my whole life in history has been signposts of people who have really greatly influenced me, and I have eternal gratitude. I mean, swimming in the Arafura Sea with the incredible Dot Porter on an afternoon at the NT Writers Festival. I think that was in 2009. But life is full of unexpected surprises. And how you react to that surprise, in my estimate, is how you choose to unwrap the gift.
0: We're listening to Yvette Henry Holt, poet, author, amongst many other things, discussing her book, Fitzroy North 3068. 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I'll pop those details into the Arts Friday program log, but we're going to be rejoining Yvette to find out more. Before we do, though, I'm going to spin a track by Nala Sinfro. This is entitled Space Number One, from the album Space 1.8. Arts Friday.

0: transporting us somewhere other, nala sin fro, somewhere between the spaces of this one, space number one, through to space 1.8. And you got the sense of nature coming through as much as you're floating in the atmosphere. You're with Ange on Arts Friday. It's about 11:15. I'm with you till midday when Dave T will be taking you through your early afternoon sessions with the Gumbo Sessions. He might be dropping in to check on us to tell us his thoughts about the Nordic Film Festival, which we heard from Alicia Zakola, who is the festival director, a couple of weeks ago, providing us insight. Dave's been going along and checking out the films, so I'm hoping that he might pop in and to give us a little bit of his overview of what he's been watching and viewing. But we're going to rejoin Yvette Henry Holt, who's discussing her collection Fitzroy North 3068 out on Upswell Publishing. Get back a little bit further though. What was it like in the Holt household, knowing that both parents were lovers of art and culture, lovers of language, champions and leaders in so doing? What was it like?
1: It was amazing.
0: Holt household.
1: I mean, I'm the youngest of five. Well, both my parents have since passed. Father, who I called Pop, passed away on the 22nd of January this year. And mother passed away on the 22nd of July in 2019. Upon reflection, even if they were not my parents, Angela, the feeling is just absolute love and awe and gratitude. My neighbours, if they were my parents, I would still hold those memories so close and dear. And to this day, people who were born even light years before me, I'm a 71 child, some of them are still on my social media. They still text me about Mr. and Mrs. Holt or Auntie Marlene and Uncle Albert. As I said last night at the book launch, my mother was a woman of the letters. Her most passionate crime in the household was to lock away her book of Lady Chatterley's Lover. To her, that was huge, and she kept it under lock and key in her bedside dressing table.
0: Now, the book is dedicated to your mother.
1: Yes.
0: And the collection seems to move between the intimate and the expansive, between personal memory and broader social histories. How did the poems begin to gather around one another?
1: So this collection was 15 years in the making. It starts just prior to my arrival in the territory, and it really collected a lot of dust. I'm an avid writer for journaling, so I kept all my journals and diaries together, and I knew once I started analysis that was already the title of the collection. So it was up to me as the artist to then cherry pick what could shape this collection, and I wanted it. As you can see, it's not a slim volume. I think there is over 74 poems, but that doesn't include the collection of treatment and haiku. So really, it was for me to do by chapter, and that's what I do. I create the title. This is a part of a trilogy. The next one releasing in 2027 will be Central Australia 0872, because I lived there for almost a baker's dozen years. And in 2028, it'll be Inala East 4077, The Returning. That's when Father asked me to come home in July 2021. And I sat with him and held his hand up to this year. So that to come imagine Angela to come home at your father's request, and for he and I in those early days around 21, 22, to laugh and giggle, spill black tea while we unpeeled together four layers of wallpaper, and we both reached into our memory bank to say, that's where Mum had that, or that's where my brother, you know, injured himself in sports, or something like that. And it was just the best time. And so I think it's fitting, the returning is the coming home.
0: The complexities within producing the book, the timeline within which has many different sort of issues circulating within what it is culturally, socially, and how that might be received at that time, and what the significance may have been lessened if it were to have been put out at any time different to what it is now. Tell us about that timeline with this particular book.
1: So it was really meant to be out and published in 24. Then that settled to 25. And I don't declare it as an interruption to my my being able to create content, certainly not. But an event happened in 2023. The month was October, and the date was the 7th. And so that hit me pretty hard. And I spoke a little bit about that last night. So for me, it kind of gave me such a heavy and deep reflection on the faith that I grew up with in the household, which was Judeo-Christianity. You know, my mother read to me in Hebrew from the age of 36 months, so from three. You know, Sunday school, we all went to Sunday school in Stairs and Steps. And so what I saw firstly was what had happened. I saw the vision in Brisbane in real time of what was unfolding. What happened on the steps of the Opera House less than 48 hours later left me soulfully discombobulated. I don't say spiritually, because I write heavily on spirit. And so I redrew on my faith to get me through it. It was very difficult working in the landscape as an executive to Australian literature, nationally and internationally, left me quite parched. And so I decided to do a clearing unto myself, and I took, as described, a biblical sabbatical for more than 18 months. What does that even mean? It means I ate like a peasant. I read words of the scripture. I reacquainted my relationship with Moses, with text, with speech, with walking. I walk up to 53 kilometres a week still. I so enjoyed my biblical diet that I continue to eat as such. I needed time. I needed space. I didn't need reconfiguration, because I've always known who I am. What I needed to understand is, for me, the 7th of October was not a flip of the coin for the 8th. I know what I know. That may not be others' truth, but it is my truth. And that is the light that I walk in, and that is the spirit that I walk in, and that will never change. And I'm not saying one for the other. I'm saying that it rocked my internal boat so viciously that I could either steer my ship back to shore myself or I could go over the horizon. I chose the former.
0: You're listening to Yvette Henry Holt talking about her thoughts, which moved her in recent times, and her journeying, which has led to Fitzroy North 3068, a poetry collection published by Upswell Publishing. And we'll be rejoining Yvette to find out a little bit more. And she's going to be reading a short selection of poems from the collection and to angle us along. This is Katharina Barberi from Berlin, Germany. This is an interesting approach, described as being new age trope or modern synth and ecstatic intensity of being alone with cataclysmic emotional impact. It's titled Alignment Orbits, from the album At Source. See what you think. Arts Friday.

0: from Berlin, Germany, Katharina Barberi. At Source is the album, released earlier this year, and we pulled track Alignment Orbits. You're with Ange Stretch here on Arts Friday, Eastside FM. It's gone past 30 minutes past 11. I'm with you to midday, and we're joined by acclaimed First Nations poet, writer, and public speaker Yvette Henry-Holt, who recently joined me here at Eastside to record her thoughts in a special long-form conversation on her latest poetry collection at Fitzroy North 3068, out on Upswell Publishing, and we get a chance to rejoin her. I'm going to just leave that hanging for a second, and bringing that as an Aboriginal writer, your work engages with questions of history, place, and cultural memory without ever feeling confined by expectation. How do you navigate writing from lived experience while preserving the freedom to surprise both yourself and your readers?
1: I think I come from a family of writers, so it wasn't a very difficult juxtaposition to expel art, ideas, creativity. For me, Angela, if I didn't write, I'd probably paint. But writing for me is an outlet. For me to declare myself as the occasional poet affords me a little bit more privacy. And if I didn't write, I feel as though I would be bloated by the expectation of others. And that's not something that I'm interested in doing. So I release my passion through writing, and I have had an incredible life, as I said earlier, gifted both in nature and the presence of others. And so the challenge I throw to your readers is read the book, and you will understand that what I have inside me, I believe we all have inside each other.
0: Your poems often leave space for silence and ambiguity. Do you trust readers to bring their own experiences into the work?
1: Totally. Totally. I hope that in part some of the poetry could perhaps be both their own recliner or a mirror. Or both.
0: Back to the Chaise Lounge with the three legs. Tell us about this particular piece of furniture and how the significance of within which the position of it sits. It seems to be more resonant than just a simple object.
1: I'm looking at your cover of it now, and it is both freedom and custody. Freedom to trust your analyst, freedom that where you're putting your money is an investment, freedom in knowing that everything stays within four walls, a custody because somebody is pin-pricking that great subterranean of the mind, the subconscious, and therein lies the warden's key, the unlocking, Angela. And I can guarantee you and any of your listeners that have undergone analysis, you would never kid yourself or even predict the outcome of a session. Doesn't happen, doesn't exist.
0: That's just talk a little bit more before we enter into you reading a selection of poems. Psychoanalysis often asks us to revisit memory and to reconsider the stories we tell ourselves. Did writing Fitzroy North 3068 change your understanding of your own experiences?
1: Yeah, it really did. It actually put some things I thought under analysis were kind of like blocks of Lego, and I still have those Lego pieces of the mind, and now the cleansing of that palette for me is that I have shape and I have colour upstairs. And you know, when you are healthy of the mind, the rest follows naturally. And also just to insert that it's also not just psychoanalysis, it's another passion of mine, which is psychogeography, because of all the walking I do. I mean, I don't think a month goes by when I'm under 200 kilometres. I try and walk 6 days a week, but I get very greedy and do seven. I see a podiatrist twice a year. He gives me the tick to say, whatever you're doing, keep doing. Whatever you're wearing, keep wearing on those soles of your feet. And I give praise to my feet each and every day for taking me on the journeys that it takes me on. And so psychogeography is the makeup of psychology and geography by Guy Debord in the 1950s, a wonderful French therapist, and he wrote extensively, well, not just therapy,

0: people who would read the collection that they may carry with them after reading it?
1: I think what I would like the readers to take away from it is the element of knowing by surprise and thinking, I'm an Aboriginal woman, I'm 55 years of age, and I'm, because, you know, I'm a punk reader to Carl Gustav Jung, I like to say I'm getting younger every year. Look, just I just want, you know, if you dare, as the opening chapter says, you know, the collection, Can You Keep a Secret? Go in there and if you dare draw parallels, I think that's a gift unto itself. Really, I want my words to resonate with the reader and to see parts of themselves in it. Everybody has a mother, everybody has a father, everybody came from somewhere, and really the collection deeply anchors into a sense of belonging.
0: Congratulations, Yvette, on a timeless collection. I know it's one of three. I know you're working on the next, but let's keep the focus on this one. And we're going to get you to select a few poems to read and share with us today.
1: Thank you. So out of the 74, if I had a top 10, this poem that I'm going to read is in the top 5, and it's called Cover of Mine. I gaze upon ocean, the way you insect my legs. Hunger, fever, damp, necessary. For every rush, there is a season. For every hush, there is a reason. Stretch like Halazé, lover of mine. Take me there, beyond the cover. Decalcify me. The next one, I pay homage to the incredible Sylvia Plath, and I'll just get that up, and that is about my visit to her resting place in Heptonstall, West Yorkshire, and it's actually titled Heptonstall, West Yorkshire. No map, no wind, not a single bird seeking freedom brought me to you on that Arctic day in late January. I found you by scent inside circle dreams mashed from Spinifex and polyester spat ink. Sylvia, I bring paper and pencil to your final resting place, to your final writing place, resting by the left-hand corner pocket of St. Thomas's A. Becket's Church. A tame, intimate English breakfast village shadowed in perennial forget-me-nots of your larger-than-life death. Sitting silly at the bedhead of your watery grave, as quiet as a churchyard mouse, I want to do some digging, a gardener of your whispers, by hand, by ear, by neck, by knees, by the reflection of my own poetic complexion. Sylvia, the grassless naked path surrounding your lotus reclining arc leaks with letters, fingernails, scruffy stuffed uncuddly toys, and distant motorways of half-truths from a world mirroring inside the canon of your confessional words. You're now forever home, a place where wild salmon roses bleach blossoming orange tulips, reminding the moorland's wintry windswept months on how to survive your deciduous pages. Blood, bleeding, bled. Sylvia, in late spring, I promise, flowers will return to your sacred sunken trove,

0: blooming with aerial glow. Blank pages now prosper inside my gilid-lined Cambridge pockets, rustling in search of an older, newer you. Am I really here, Sylvia? Are you really there? Some say dying is an art, but I say so is writing. Sylvia Plath, 1932 to 1963, daughter of Aurelia and Otto, and on her tombstone, even amidst fierce flames, the golden lotus can be planted. And I'll wrap it up with a very short, sweet one. And this one's called Disembarking Bees. First published on Veritila Online Journal, 2025. Disembarking Bees. On the first day of spring, in the earliest possible hour, rain will mizzle, tapping at your window, an empty flask full of chutzpah, roaming russet eyes and a wandering chin. Bony candles will whistle you from down the hallway. You will rise like September honeycomb. Oh, how you shall rise. For you, I will sting.
1: I feel like we should clap about now.
0: Thank you.
1: Thank you so much, Yvette. Yvette Henry Holt discussing Fitzroy North 3068 and reading a selection from the collection. It's out on Upswell Publishing and is available now through all good bookstores, in addition to being available online. I've popped those details into the Arts Friday program log, where you can also point your browser and find out more. It's about 2:45. I think we might be able to get Dave T to come in and give us a little bit of a quick overview of some of the films that he has been cycling. And he dives into the studio, Lickety Split. Dave, on at the moment is the Hurtigruten Nordic Film Festival at Palace Cinemas. It's extending films from Denmark, Finland, Iceland, Norway and Sweden. It showcases contemporary storytelling from one of the world's most distinctive cinematic regions. And you've got along to check out some of these films, but also have identified something quite interesting.
2: Yeah, we've been to four of them. I love Scandinavian cinema, and the last... well, actually not the last film I went to see, but the one before, which was The Last Viking, prompted a thought, and I realised that my mind was blown. And I thought, why is this blowing my mind? And I thought part of the reason it's blowing my mind is it doesn't fit into any of the genre categories that we've become used to. In fact, I think we've been trained to look for movies that are rom-coms or dramas or thrillers or whodunits and, you know, whatever. We all recognise those labels and we all know what the conventions are, you know, moody characters or, yeah, you know, they're a stereotypical, they're basically the same stories being told again and again. One of the interesting things about Scandinavian cinema is because it's government funded in many instances, or at least partially government funded, is it creates permission for filmmakers to explore more interesting combinations of things. So, you know, The Last Viking, for example, yes, it is a comedy. It's a dark comedy, but it's also a drama. It's also a thriller. It's everything in one movie, and I find that fascinating.
1: So it's a tale about two siblings, and Mads Mikkelsen, some of our listeners might know who he is. And alongside that, it's sort of based kind of about their relationships and how they're kind of, he just needs money from a heist.
2: You can't describe it. Seriously, if you try to describe it, it's one of those examples where words just doesn't do it. You know, the moment you describe it, someone, oh, I'm not interested in that. But, you know, You will be, believe me. If you go and see this film, you will never see a film like this. I bet you nobody's seen a film like this. I'm absolutely made up with it. It's an extraordinary film. It's a surprising film. It's a bizarre film. It's got a, you know, certainly surreal in many ways, but yeah, brilliant.
1: I've got the trailer. Let's take a little excerpt.
3: Nogle gange skal man skille færdig først. 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
4: Man kan godt begrave den et andet sted.
5: Ej, hvor er det glemt, ja. Han hedder John nu.
3: Hvorfor fanden vil du ikke have mandfod mere?
5: Nisse, du kan jo ikke bare komme hjem, når du har været væk så længe, og så tror du, alt er det samme.
3: Ja, John.
1: You get the sense of the intrigue and the drama, just and the cheekiness even within the soundtrack there, which emanates that kind of Pink Panther sort of what's waiting behind or what's waiting in front.
2: Yeah.
1: Something's going to happen.
2: The other thing I like about Scandinavian cinema is that they're not prudish about anything. I mean, they don't go out of their way to be shocking, or they don't go out. Nudity, when it's included, is never gratuitous. It's contextual. It isn't an issue. So you don't get people dodging what they might think to be... If you think Americans dodge hot buttons all the time because they're such a, you know... distorted culture, shall we say, with so many freak out points. But Scandinavians are not built that way, you know. They're just sensible, down to earth people.
1: Now, you also attended the opening at night film, which was Aru, which features the Sami. Really fascinating story that quite surprising, and took you on a journey that wasn't all about the Sami culture. It was also about the restrictive and the restrictions of within a community of culture as well, and taking a darker look at that. And then this beautiful expression through the vocalization and the voice that comes through is just exquisite and is
2: absolutely
1: sublime.
2: The story in Aru is something I think we can all connect with. It's a story, without giving anything away, it's a story that is very current in many ways. And it's one of those movies, I think we both came away from this movie sort of feeling enriched, that we'd had an insight into a culture that we wouldn't otherwise have had any understanding of, and a real visceral sense of it. And beautiful, beautiful music, Joiking. And here's the thing, with their music, it's not a question, they're calling things into being. There's a similarity to the Native American tradition of vocalizing, where you're not singing about something in a narrative sense, you're calling things into being by making sounds. And I think that's a beautiful idea. I've been looking for the soundtrack so I could play it on my show, but unfortunately I can't find it yet.
1: Oh, well, that's something to look forward to. And there is a kind of connection with the Nordic regions for you.
2: Yes, well, my wife is Norwegian, so I've learnt to speak plainly and mean what I say, that kind of thing.
1: So before you head off, because you're about to embark on today's afternooning show, what's on the programme today?
2: Oh, gosh, I can never quite remember. We'll see. We're starting off with a Norwegian guitarist, and that was a guy called Lars Lund. I generally try and include some Scandinavian music in the show. But there's, a bit of everything. The Gumbo Sessions is all about exploring musical journeys.
1: Looking forward to it. And you can tune in to Dave T. Gumbo Sessions at midday. Thanks, Dave, for your thoughts.
2: Thank you, Ange.
1: You're with Ange here on Arts Friday. We're here for just a little bit longer. I thought I'd spin a track and see if we do have time to press play on the full Ashanti Abdul-Rahman interview. Check that first, but let's spin this. This is Alabaster de Bloom, who has been on the platforms and stages in and around, he's everywhere. Today, he's in Portland, Ireland, then London, UK in August, and then schlepping across to Chicago. This is from his new effort, Dear Children of Our Children, I Knew, epilogue, and it's entitled It's Only Now, Once, Ebbet Systems, Windowpane. Arts Friday.

That's Alabaster de Plume from his new effort, Dear Children of Our Children, I Knew Epilogue, and playing a track from the album, which he is travelling around performing on the back of. And the track we took is Only Now Once, Albert Systems Windowpane. Well, unfortunately, we're not going to be able to press play on the full interview by Shante Abdulrahman that can be held over for next Friday. And I look forward to your company then. Thanks to today's guest, which we had Katrina Cashman, curator of the National Art School, Margaret Ollie's exhibition, Yvette Henry Holt. Thank you very much. I look forward to your company next time on Arts Friday. In the meantime, I would suggest that you do something artful with your time on the weekend. Plenty to explore. I'll be with you next week. Keep it locked here on Eastside and keep it safe. Going to play a track from Tara Clerk and Trio. They're also touring around on the back of this album, Somewhere Good. And this is entitled Moving On, which is what I'm about to do. Have a great art-filled week.

What you heard there was half a track called Cigarettes by Lars Lundt. And I thought I'd start the show with 2 minutes of silence. No, I didn't. That's total user error. So, my bad. And we're back online now and working as we should do. So, I'll give you the intro again. I'd like to thank Ange for having me on her show. We're talking a little bit about the Scandinavian Film Festival, which I thoroughly recommend people go and check out because it really is mind-stretching stuff, seeing and hearing stories told in a way that is quite unfamiliar to audiences that are very used to a kind of US formulaic approach to movie making. Not that there isn't good art cinema coming out of the States as well, but tends to be dominated by the Hollywood style. Anyway, enough of that. What you might be interested to know, on top of everything else, is today is Uncommon Musical Instrument Awareness Day. Now, I'll leave the celebration of that up to you, but here's a good start. This is a track by Jesse Cook called Baghdad.

I really love that track. That's called Murmuring. And on saxophone there, you heard Eastside's very own Matt Ottignon. Ottignon, I think is how you pronounce his name. And he does, he presents In the Pocket. Very, very fine saxophonist. I saw him with his band Volant down at the Thirroul Railway Institute Hall last week. And I didn't know that he was a presenter on Eastside. And I went up and just said, well, it was fantastic. And we discovered this. So, again, proving that presenters on Eastside, there's hidden depths there. Now we're going to move to Tuva. Tuvan throat singing, one of my interests. And this is Sainko Naminchilak. And very, very fresh sound, I think. Blues, New York, Tuva.

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That's the sound of the Royal Hijinks, Melbourne-based outfit who specialise in sort of gypsy jazz-inspired music and Balkan music. But there's you can sense a certain humorous trait running through their playing, which I enjoy. French Quarter, that one's called. French Quarter. Now, also a French-titled track, La Sirène. And if you've seen Odyssey, you'll know all about what a siren is. This is Daniel Friedman, a drummer who can seemingly turn his sticks to all kinds. He's played with the likes of David Byrne, but also Lionel Luweke, Angelique Kidjo, Avishai Cohen, a man of many genres. And this is a great track too.

0: Ah, great track. That was featuring the guitar of Gilad Hexelman, and the track was by Daniel Friedman. That's the band leader in that particular instance. When was the last time you went to the theatre? I can thoroughly recommend. I think it's one of those things that I forgot personally for a while, and then I'm so glad it's back on my agenda. Here's a suggestion for you.
1: Belvoir Street Theatre presents The Jungle and the Sea, the smash hit written in honour of those who lived through the Sri Lankan Civil War, returns for a limited Sydney season from the 11th of July to the 2nd of August, drawn from real life testimonies and woven with threads of the Mahabharata and Antigone. This is the epic story of one family's love caught in the crosshairs of war. Don't miss The Jungle and the Sea, a soaring achievement carried by extraordinary international ensemble. Belvoir Street Theatre, proud Eastside sponsors.
2: El último buen día que nazca, nacerá con la cola de cerdo. 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

like a sort of keyed fiddle. So you can play, you depress keys, and that does what your fingers would normally do. A very different sound. And a thing called the spike violin, or the eru, sometimes called the spike violin, which is from China. And all of this on one track. And it sounds like this.

That was called Baio of Mumbai, and that's Matthias Duplessis with The Violins of the World. Just the thing to help you celebrate this uncommon musical instrument awareness day. And here's another one for you. This is Joy Lapp's Toronto Steel Pan Player. Bit unusual to find the steel pan in a jazz context. This is Lulu's Dream.

0: Dancing in the Shadows of Motown. This amazing show recreates the dynamic performances of The Temptations, The Supremes, Stevie Wonder, The Four Tops, The Jackson Five, and many more Motown legends. Don't miss Dancing in the Shadows of Motown.
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What a great track that is. That's called Signs by, I'm not quite sure how to pronounce this, I must ask, Ihsan Ensemble, but Hamid Sadeghi, anyway, the tar player. It's kind of the outfit that sort of coalesces around him. And there we are, the tar. That's another one for your Uncommon Musical Instrument Awareness Day, which is, of course, today. So you can really stack them up today on the Gumbo Sessions. We're going to move on now to, another one, Valanga Khoza, who was from South Africa, now of these shores, helping deliver us from the tedious 80s beats that can be so prevalent. Didimala is the name of this one.

0: That was Ghanaian trumpeter, bandleader, and so on, Berema Amo. And this is an invitation for you to come and join us here at Eastside.
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Lovely combination of sounds in that one. That was Taylor Haskins, trumpet player Taylor Haskins, who Downbeat magazine has called a trumpet voice of the future. And they should know. I mean, they've been around since 1934, so they've seen some things and done some stuff. I guess in a good position to spot talent like that. Taylor Haskins with Lurking Shadows. Now we're going to turn to a guitarist from Iran, Ali Reza Garimani. And this is a track called Creation, appropriately enough, I suppose, for one of the cradles of civilization, which is Persia. And he's an interesting musician. He started off in being drawn to, obviously, local folk traditions, but also classical music and then jazz. And I always think of jazz as the place people go when they decided they want to mingle with other musical traditions and create something exciting and new. And this is a great example.

Jay-Z Club is nearly upon us. I've got Senator Down Huey in the studio. Yep, clapping away there as he does. So he's you know, doing his coffee thing and getting himself all hyped up, drug addict as he is. And so caffeine, it's okay, it's legal. And right, we're going to go out with a part of a track. Unfortunately, we haven't got time for all of it, but it's a, you know, it's a short track anyway, and I'm making it shorter all the time by talking. This is called, by the way, that was called Save the Elephants. Couldn't agree more. Brian Landrus. In the meantime, yeah, I'm going to say goodbye. Thanks for listening. This is a part of Periwiggle by the Neil Cowley Trio. Very classically influenced.

guess the famous composer that who has inspired this. From Neil Cowley's album Inspired or Built on Bach. Next up, Jay-Z Club. I think we'll do a bit more Neil Cowley at some point. Thanks for listening to the Gumbo Sessions here on Eastside. Been a pleasure doing this for you. And I hope you've enjoyed it. Enjoy the weekend. Bye now.

This is the Jay-Z Club, Australia's number one Asian jazz show. And now, here is your host, the one and only, Sender Dan Huey.

Good afternoon, everybody. If you're there, I'm sure some of you are here. Well, I can see a lot of you here. Thank you, David, for a lovely gumbo session. I really enjoyed the Ghanaian music. Lovely. I've got a soft spot for Ghanaian music, high life music there. And the rest of it was pretty good too. But we're going to move over now to the other side of the world and do Asian music. The Asian Banquet of bold, brassy, big bands and such. And we're going to begin with a Filipino group led by Johnny Allegra, who's a guitarist, and he put an album out in 2007 called Eastern Skies. And the name of this tune is Natural Jazz. Good name for a tune. It was arranged by Ria Villena Osorio. That's a real Filipino name. So here we go with the tune called, it's called Natural Jazz. Here we go.

Wasn't that great? From the Philippines, big band led by that fellow Johnny Allegra, and the album was Eastern Skies. Go out and buy it if you can. Good luck. Now, we're going to play a tune from my friend Aaron Blakey. Dave, you know Aaron. Yes, and you've been to his gig on the Botany View at Thursday nights. Many a great party we've had there with him. And this is probably, I reckon, his greatest album called Obihiro. I think it's Japanese. I'm not sure what it means. But this is the title track, and he's got Andrew Cargill, I think it's Cargill, on alto sax. Michael Avengicus on tenor saxophone, Peter Koopman on guitar, Tom Botting on double bass, Tim Firth on drums, and the great Aaron Blakey on the piano. This was recorded in 2021, and so it's a local produce. You're going to love it.

0: album, Oba Hero, that was the title track. And I play that because Australia is part of Asia. How about that? We're right in the middle of it. You can't avoid it. And we will move on to the lovely Catherine. Are you ready, Catherine, for the Crazy Weather Report?
1: Well, I won't swear, but for the week, every gig I went to had crowded conditions with no one serving drinks. That's so typical. Yeah. And scattered drum fills and the usual underfed hippie guitarist playing blues scales on a Stratocaster throughout the night with no sign of any bebop solos at all. Oh. Help me.
0: Help me.
1: Anyway, there was some relief moving west and hearing Dale Barlow's solo on Giant Steps
0: as
1: the whole band was blowing up a storm on Thursday night. Mm. Some slow-moving Carlos Jobin tunes strengthening overnight again and heading eastward with the possibility of more female vocal harmonies, not hormonies, what? Hormones, harmonies. Anyway, threatening the already saturated chord clusters from the piano and wind section. But at least I'm wearing a cool jacket because it can get pretty hot, especially listening to Sergio Mendes and Brazil 66. I mean, that is generally so cool.
0: Oh, yeah.
1: I have no more weather to tell you about, though.
0: I'll just hand
1: you back to the Asian persuasion for any occasion.
0: Okay.
1: Send her down Huey at the Jay-Z Club.
0: Yeah. Thank you. Thank you, Catherine. And I'll start in Beijing. It's 31 and raining. Brunei is 32 if you're going there and raining. It's generally pretty hot in Asia if you're going there. Hanoi in Vietnam is 32 and raining. Ho Chi Minh is 31 and partly sunny. Hong Kong is 29 and raining. Jakarta is cloudy, 32. It's not really pleasant, actually, at the moment in Asia. Kuala Lumpur in Malaysia is 33 and raining. It's raining right through Asia. Phnom Penh in Cambodia is 34 and partly sunny. Seoul in South Korea is cloudy, 34. Singapore is 34 and partly sunny. Sydney, Australia, well, you know what it's like. You just look out the window. I don't have to tell you. It's sunny. It's actually gorgeous. It's perfect for getting outside and getting some sun, actually. 18 top today in Sydney. Taipei in Taiwan is cloudy and 34. Tokyo in Japan is 27. Yangon, Myanmar is 30. Now, I didn't tell you. The greatest city in the world is Shanghai, I'm telling you. And that's 38 degrees and just drizzling. That's hot there. Mumbai is 28 and raining. Lahore is 32 and raining. Colombo is, you guessed it, raining and 29. Yeah, it's raining all over Asia, except Shanghai and Sydney. There you go. Okay, we're going to move on now to listen to this fellow talking about a sax player that we all know.
2: A lot of people like criticize, you know, artists like Kenny G is calling himself like a jazz musician because they believe that what he plays is should not be labeled as jazz. Do you think there's some a form of music that one can play and it's not correct to call it jazz?
3: It is a good question. Now let's deal with the question in terms of actuality. Actually, it is called jazz. I don't like it. It doesn't matter. It is called jazz. That is a fact. There are jazz festivals all over the world, and Kenny G is a jazz musician in relation to what is considered to be jazz now. He plays jazz. He improvises. He knows tunes. He plays on changes. So it is called jazz. Now, what is the other part? Is what do I think about it? I think that it is inaccurate.
4: What is that sound? It couldn't be.
5: Bolton.
4: Kenny G.
5: Surprised to see me?
4: Not as surprised as I am to see you still haven't cut your hair.
5: And I, in turn, am surprised that you have. For in our locks lies the strength of Samson. You were once a brave warrior in the tribe of long locksmen, which is a thing.
4: That was a long time ago. I have forsaken that life. I'm a short hair now.
5: You and so many others. Meatloaf. Billy Ray Cyrus. All four dudes in Metallica. Yanni hanging on by a thread. I'm doing a toot for each one of the dudes.
4: Yeah, I got that. Cool. Well, see you later, Kenny.
5: Okay.

0: Wonderful.
1: Domo arigato gozaimasu.
0: Yes, indeed. Domo arigato gozaimasu. Which makes me think of Kanabe, who's left us forever, I think. She's not doing the Take One show today, or maybe she is on a tape or something, but anyway, she's gone to Japan, and she probably has heard the Masaru Ichibori Big Band with the tune called Love Is Here to Stay, and that was recorded in 2004. Okay. Go to Korea now. As we do, we're going to hear my favorite Korean keyboard player, Yohan Kim, and he's playing a tune called View. And just a warning, this has a drum solo in it.

That was the incredible Johan Kim from Korea. And now here is, well, you want to know who played on that. It was a trio, Johan Kim on piano, Hogyu Hwang on bass, and Jongguk Kim on drums. No relation to Johan Kim, I'm sure. Great drum solo there. Now, here is another pianist from Indonesia. The most incredible Joey Alexander. I'm sure you've heard of him. I've played him before. This is him with a bunch of guys playing. He's from Indonesia. He's playing in Copenhagen in Denmark. This is, golly, it's 12 years ago, but it stands up. And this is when he was 10, Katie. He was 10 when he played this. Can you believe that? Okay, now you're going to, and he's playing a tune called, what's it called? It's called Contemplation from a Mountaintop. Here we go.

Sydney's one-act play specialist, Bittersweet Productions, has curated a 90-minute triple bill of wildly entertaining plays. The Australian premiere of Carol Churchill's Seagulls, Time Flies by David Ives, and The Actor's Nightmare by Christopher Durang. Expect existential mayflies, misplaced accountants, artistic obsession, and jokes. Lots of jokes. From the 21st to the 22nd of August at the Eternity Playhouse in Darlinghurst, tickets from Try Booking Search Knowing How It Ends or Eternity. 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

0: the JC Club. We know the difference between smooth jazz and accidentally putting the kettle on. You think jazz is just elevator music? Well, this elevator just stopped between New Orleans and Bangkok. From Tokyo to Tianjin, Seoul to Singapore, this is your weekly dose of Asian jazz. Where is me swing? Less elevator music and more, why am I dancing in the kitchen?
1: And I don't know why you're dancing in the kitchen, but sometimes we do that. Now, I'm going to play a guy from Indonesia. His name is Indra Lesmana. I've played him before. He's really great. He's recorded an album with a guy named Andrew Dunneth, a guitarist, in 2021. And this is called Children of Fantasy. I hope you enjoy it.

Now, because this is the Asian Jazz Show, perhaps Australia's number one Asian jazz show, I'm allowed to play that sort of thing. And it's that was a song called Babuji Dere Chalna by Geeta Dutt. The singer was, and then that was from a 1954 movie, you guessed it, an Indian movie called Aarpaar. A-A-R-P-A-A-R. I don't know. That's what it's called. Okay, now, if you didn't know where you were, I'm going to tell you that you are in the right place. It's called the Jay-Z Club. You're on Eastside FM. I happen to be Sender Down Huey. 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And if not, why don't you give me a call on 9331-3000 and tell me what the problem is, because I'm enjoying myself and I hope you are. Or you can email feedback@eastsidefm.org. I would love to know what you think. And I think we'll move to the Philippines. I opened with a track from the Philippines, but this one is by a guy named Eddie Mungie the Third. Right, okay. Eddie Mungie the Third. The album is called Pinoy Jazz with a P. Pinoy Jazz from 1978. Oh wow! It's the name of the tune is called Bahay Kubo. Let's have a listen.

Eddie Mungi the Third from the Philippines, from an album called Pinoy Jazz from 1978. You could tell, great big band music, and they always have fantastic big bands in the Philippines and in Hong Kong, and they go everywhere. They're very musical people, the Filipinos. Okay. We're going to Singapore now to hear an album called Organ Quartet Live Upon Nassam Hill. And I'm assuming Nassam Hill is somewhere in Singapore. And it's by Jeremy Montero. I love him. Great keyboard player, great composer. Wesley Gehring on guitar, Sean Letts on bass, Hong Shantur Techetananan on drums. And the name of the tune is called Homecoming.

0: Okay, you can sit down now. That was a bit of dance music from China from 1957. It was called The Mambo Girl by Grace Chan. And I'm not sure where Grace is from. Perhaps Hong Kong. But it was in Mandarin. Now, we got some messages here.
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0: Now, here's a girl from Hong Kong. She really is from Hong Kong. Her name is Jenny Hong from Hong Kong. And she did an album in 2023 with a group, her band, called the Black Dynamite, B-L-A-Q-U-E. That's how you spell black. And the album's called Her 30s. And the tune is called Out of My Mind. And here she is to tell you about it.
1: Hello, this is Jenny. I'm a musician and I'm a singer. I think everything still affects on my music now because I studying jazz and then I learned bebop, everything. And on my latest album, there's a song called Out of My Mind. It's the mixture of Chinese opera and bebop.

Jenny Hong with Out of My Mind, and she's a great singer from Hong Kong. Now I'm gonna play a tune by Duke Ellington and his famous orchestra from an album called The Far East Suite, and that's the only reason I can play it on this Asian jazz show, because it's called The Far East Suite, recorded in 1966. Wow, that's going way, that's 60 years ago. My goodness. This was recorded during a

strange few years in 1966, jazz was looking for other cultures, looking to other cultures for inspiration. And this particular album by his orchestra was composed and recorded in different times, but it followed the band's American State Department sponsored tour of Syria, India, Sri Lanka, Iran, Iraq, and a few other Asian and Middle Eastern countries. So it was quite an event in 1966, 60 years ago. And this particular movement from the Far East Suite is called Ahmad.

From the Far East Suite by Duke Ellington, recorded in 1966. Now we're going to come into the 21st century with a track by Senri Kawaguchi from her album Antarctica. And this is pretty up. Probably not danceable, but it'll wake you up.

Well, that is the incredible George Benson, and we've got no more time at the Jay-Z Club. But, yeah, that's George live at the Jazz Festival in Java in 2011. But I am going to hand the mic over to Katie now at the Take One show, and she's going to let you know what's going on in Sydney, all the good gigs. So thanks for joining me, everyone, and come again next week, 1:30, for another helping of Asian jazz at the Jay-Z Club. Bye now.

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1: Hello, hello, and welcome to Take One on Eastside FM 89.7. My name is Katie, and I am joined here by Maya in the Alan Slate studio. Hello, Maya. We're in Paddington on Gadigal land. Big thank you to Senator Dan Huey at the Jay-Z Club. What more could you want for your Friday arvo? Maya and I are holding down the fort and covering for DJ Carnaby and Abby. We promise to bring you the same good tunes and gigs. How are you doing, Maya?
2: I'm so good. How are you, Katie?
1: Good. Keen for some good music. Do you think you'll be hitting some gigs this weekend?
2: I sure will, and I'm keen to find out what's happening this weekend.
1: Yes, we've got all the details, so stay tuned. There's lots of local music to look forward to this weekend. To kick off the show, we want to remind you of all the good times. This is Remember the Good Times by Freddie Dubois.

0: That was Freddie DeBow, and he is playing tomorrow night at Lazy Bones. Freddie DeBow was the one before that, and then we've got Mixed Messages at Sappho tomorrow night at 7 p.m. Maya, have you been to Lazy Bones or Sappho?
1: Yeah, they're good venues.
0: Yeah.
1: Sappho's real cute.
0: Yeah.
1: Especially with the bookshop at the front.
0: Yeah, and they do a great poetry night every month. Have you ever checked that out?
1: I have. There's such a good mix of poets at that venue. Have you been?
0: Yeah, I try go every odd month.
1: Have you ever read the poetry?
0: I have once.
1: No way.
0: Yes, it was quite, it was a bit scary, but it was good.
1: You were the performer.
0: Yeah. All right, so coming up, we're going to keep the energy high to welcome in the weekend on this very sunny Friday afternoon. Maya cycled here. She really enjoyed the sunshine.
1: I did, through the park.
0: We're going to hear some music from Uruguay. This is Descolgando el Cielo. I'm not sure if I said that right. By Martin Quiroga and various other artists in celebration of the El Alemán show at Kiss My Brass in Marrickville next Thursday, the 6th of August at 7 p.m. I've been wanting to check out this place for a while, so it should be a good night.

Don't miss this year's Jazz at the Pav, where some of the best jazz and improv music groups around Sydney are showcased at the Bondi Pavilion Theatre. Music from the Waves is Freya Garbutt's electro-acoustic suite, inspired by her twin passions, improvised music and surfing. 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While local trio Lisitha, bassist Brendan Clark, guitarist Oliver Thorpe, and drummer Miles Thomas, craft warm, cinematic soundscapes blending blues, jazz, and contemporary textures. 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

0: Wasn't that just absolutely heavenly?
1: That was a beautiful song.
0: Thoroughly enjoyed that. That was Un Zambido by Jude Pascal. You're listening to Take One on Eastside FM 89.7, and you can catch him live tonight at the Lansdowne Hotel. He's going on at 7 p.m. and he's supported by Kate Moth and Allardyce. I haven't heard of Allardyce, but I have had the pleasure to see Kate Moth several times and they are fantastic. Maya, have you ever seen Jude? Because I personally haven't, but I have been really wanting to.
1: I have seen him live. He's evolved a lot as a performer since I've seen him, though. This style of that song that we just heard is completely different from what I heard him play last year. Yeah. And singing in Spanish, that's a great twist.
0: Yes, love it. Absolutely love it. He will be celebrating his new album, Today is the Day, released earlier this month. And honestly, I think today is the day to go and see him live.
1: It sounds like it.
0: Coming up, we have Mandolin by Gary Daly. Tonight is the night you can see him. Influx, Gary Daly with Fiona Hill. It's at 21 Shepherd at 8 p.m. in Marrickville.

0: Wasn't that absolutely stunning? That was Lauren Zamouras and Tom Avgenikos with their song Hindsight. And Lauren is playing on Tuesday, the 4th of August, at Phoenix Central Park in Chippendale at 7 p.m.
1: Katie, have you ever got a ticket to Phoenix Central Park?
0: I'm so glad you asked, Maya, because this is the first time I've actually won a ticket in the ballot.
1: No way.
0: Yeah, so I'm very excited. I'm going to be going to the Phoenix for the first time. Have you been?
1: I have, and it was special.
0: Yeah?
1: It was very small and a big spiral staircase all the way down that you stand on to watch the musicians.
0: Oh, very exciting. Yeah, it's cool when they have like different architecture. It's like a whole different musical experience.
1: Yeah. Did you have to pay?
0: No, it's free. And if you don't know about that, it's all Phoenix. Well, as far as I'm aware, all Phoenix Central Park shows are free. You just have to enter a ballot. And it's a little bit difficult to get tickets. I've entered it quite a number of times and I got lucky this time. So if anybody is keen, I think the boat has already sailed for Lauren Zamouras this Tuesday, but Phoenix emails out their gigs a few months in advance and you can enter the ballot and be in the running. You've got to be in it to win it.
1: Yeah, and you can also listen to Lauren online. She's on Spotify and all the major streamers.
0: Yeah, exactly.
1: And not missing out on the music.
0: Yeah. All right, so coming up, we've got a beautiful song from Tilly Street. She has a freshly released album called All at the Sea. And in fact, she's doing an album launch at the Newtown Mission Church next Wednesday, the 5th of August at 8 p.m. This next song is called, Is It Overcrowded in Heaven?

0: You just heard Melody au Crépuscule, or something like that, by Chasing the Moon. It was a beautiful melody in French, and for me, I saw visions of European streets in the rain and wandering down them at nighttime.
1: Absolutely.
0: What did you see?
1: See, I didn't see the rain. I saw kind of, like an evening summer glow, golden hour, and you're on the cobbled streets and everything's nice and lovely.
0: With a little red wine.
1: Yes.
0: They're playing tonight. So if you still don't know what you're up to tonight, you could head to the Polish Club in Ashfield to hear Chasing the Moon. They start at 6 p.m. Or if you want some other gigs, tonight is a packed out night. There's a soul and funk party with Bump City at the Camelot Lounge at 7 p.m. There's also Omatomiko, a Latin jazz band at Curtains Jazz Club.
1: I've been really wanting to check out Curtains. I've heard amazing things about it.
0: Well, this sounds like a good gig to try it out.
1: Tonight could be the night.
0: Yeah. Unless, of course, you want to go to Old School Funk and Groove Night at Lazy Bones.
1: Oh, classic.
0: Also a good choice. We've got some other gigs that are happening tonight. So Daryl Eberhardt is playing jazz and blues at Miss Sally's at 8 p.m.
1: Yeah, in Ashfield. Yeah, it's a good one.
0: Or you could go see Aaron Blakely playing jazz at Jazushi at 6:15.
1: Yeah, I know Abby and DJ Carnaby, who usually take the show, they're big fans of Aaron Blakely. So shout out to them and shout out to Aaron Blakely.
0: Also, Jazushi, what a name for a venue.
1: It's great. I've been...

0: It's jazz and sushi, as you would expect.
1: It literally is jazz and sushi.
0: I went for my birthday a few years ago and it was, yeah, what a combo.
1: Do you eat the sushi while listening to the jazz?
0: Yeah, absolutely.
1: Unreal. Other things on tonight are Believe, another jazz gig at Justice and Police Museum at 6 p.m. Also, Ivory Jarrett playing soul and jazz at Calyx Culture at 7 p.m.
0: Yeah, that one's in Randwick.
1: Nice. Local to us.
0: Yeah.
1: Kurt and Lamb and Levos with Scruffs and a whole bunch of other DJs at Dead Wax at 7 p.m.
0: Yes. And actually, it's Dead Wax's birthday weekend.
1: No way.
0: Yeah, how they're turning they? One. it's their first baby. Birthday.
1: Influx with Gary Daly and Fiona Hill is at 21 Shepherd at 8 p.m.
0: Yeah.
1: And then tonight, we already heard Jude Pascal, so that's Lansdowne at 7 p.m. And the Bug Hunters playing some jazz at the Riverview Hotel at 6:30 p.m.
0: And that was only tonight. How crazy is that?
1: It's
0: How about Saturday? Bring us through Saturday, Maya.
1: Saturday's another big, big night. So at 4 p.m. we have Shane Flew and Matt Ross playing blues at Miss Sally's.
0: Yeah, Miss Sally's. Yep.
1: João Gomes, a Brazilian person playing Brazilian music at the Horton Pavilion. We have SBS International Blues Day for this year at Marrickville Bolo at 6:30 p.m. We have Freddie DeBow Band playing funk and soul at Lazy Bones Lounge. We also have James Sarno Organ Quintet at the Curtains Jazz Club. Oh my God, I'm running out of breath.
0: I know, there's just so much.
1: There's a big jazz ensemble led by Aaron Blakey, Jacob Graham and Andrew Dickerson at the Polish Club at 7 p.m. Also tomorrow night we've got Samba com Wombatuk, a Brazilian band and music thingo at the Everly Hotel at 6 p.m.
0: That sounds sensational. I think I'm going to have to go. I just love Samba. Yeah.
1: The way that you can dance to it.
0: Yeah.
1: Next level.
0: Yeah.
1: And finally, Haztet playing at the Pleasure Club at 7 p.m.
0: Yes, and we're going to be hearing a little bit of Haztet in a little while. Oh, if only you could be in more than one place at once.
1: We need to invent time travel for this gig guide.
0: Yeah, too much. And there's more. You can check out our gig guide on the website or on the Instagram. So much happening. Yeah. What a time to be in Sydney. this is your sign to treat yourself to some live music this week. And why not add Hilary Geddes and Lauren White's free jazz session at The Rocks next Thursday, the 6th, to your list. Show kicks off at 6. Indulge your European summer fantasies with this good old alfresco gig. This is After the Rain by Hilary Geddes.

0: Wasn't that just beautiful?
1: So jazzy.
0: Yeah, that was Naima, a cover of a John Coltrane song by Haztet. And you can catch Haztet live tomorrow night at the Vespertine between 9:30 and 11:30. When I was doing the research, I came across Vespertine and it didn't ring a bell. And there's good reason for that, because it is a brand new venue. It's a late night bar beneath the hustle and bustle of George Street. So
1: that's so exciting.
0: Yeah. So they only opened their doors a few days ago. They have live music, really good bands. I saw Manfredo Lament, Haztet, a few other people, the usual suspects. So yeah, definitely check it out.
1: Yeah. Give some support to this new place.
0: Yeah, definitely. It has been an absolute pleasure spending our Friday afternoon here on Take One on Eastside Radio 89.7. My name is Katie and I'm joined here by Maya.
1: Hello and goodbye.
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0: Well, hello, John McNamara with you once again for Friday Drive today alongside...
1: Maddie Adams with you as well.
0: It's good to have you back, Maddie. Thank you.
1: You're welcome.
0: And thanks as well to Katie and Maya for doing such a fantastic job with Take One today. Plenty of great music coming your way over the weekend and beyond. And as I say at around about this time most weeks, if you are in a position to do so, please do get out there and support our live and local music scene. They need the support. Now, coming up, we've got the Mayor of Randwick, Dylan Parker, bringing us up to date with all matters to do with the Randwick local government area. And as well, Maddie, you're doing a postgrad at the AFTRS, which stands for?
1: AFTRS. I know it's a contentious name with you, John.
0: And what does it stand for?
1: The Australian Film, Television and Radio School, of course.
0: Ah, right. So, and what are you studying there?
1: I am studying a graduate diploma in radio and podcasting. But you can also study masters in screen. The BA in screen production is very popular, and there's also business in arts degrees too.
0: Right. And the reason we are talking about all this, apart from the fact that it's very interesting, is this weekend what's going on?
1: Next weekend will be
0: next weekend.
1: Yes, is the AFTRS open day on the 8th of August, a Saturday. Hopefully the weather's good, and I'll be telling you all about what's going on.
0: That's a little later in this 2 hours of Friday Drive, and it's great to have your company. And, yeah, you've got your hands firmly on the steering wheel. We're just fighting over the passenger seat and fighting to keep you in tune here at Eastside Radio at 89.7 on your FM dial, or if you're listening on the digital band, you've found us on Eastside Radio. But first, as always, this hour, some great music. This is, what do we got? Oh, yeah, Playtime and Public Broadcast coming your way.

0: I think that one goes out to all the ambulance chasers out there, by the sounds of it. That's Playtime from an album of theirs called Magic Carpet and a track called Public Broadcast. A little known fact about Maddie Adams, my co-presenter here on Friday Drive, is that she is a reed player.
1: I am, indeed.
0: Clarinet,
1: alto saxophone, and no more.
0: Jazz?
1: A little bit of jazz, mostly classical. Unfortunately, I'm one of those sort of stiff musicians.
0: Whatever that means. But let's talk about Benny Goodman.
1: Yes, I've chosen some Benny Goodman for this afternoon's drive.
0: Excellent.
1: Benny Goodman, my dad introduced me to many years ago as probably the coolest jazz musician ever, if I would dare say.
0: Wow.
1: Back when clarinets were in big bands all the time and it wasn't a rarity.
0: Yeah. These days it's all saxophone, isn't it?
1: Indeed, yeah. It's harder to find them in school bands, I find. Mm. And I'm constantly emailing teachers like, hey, let's put a clarinet in the stage band, hey? Like, because for me, I didn't feel like I could sometimes play jazz because it wasn't normal at my school, big band.
0: Yeah.
1: So, but it is the original. It predates the saxophone.
0: Yeah.
1: Mozart loved it for a reason. Yeah. It's a great instrument and Benny Goodman plays it well.
0: So what's the track you've chosen for us today?
1: It's Stompin' at the Savoy.
0: Yep. And this is from an album, the famous 1938 Carnegie Hall Jazz Concert. Carnegie Hall. So here he comes, Benny Goodman.
1: Enjoy.

0: Wow. That's quite something. You can tell it was from 1938 because of a bit of a crackle there, but it's well worth listening to. So who was the lineup there?
1: That was the quartet, famously Benny Goodman's quartet. We had Benny Goodman on the clarinet, obviously, the lead. Lionel Hampton on vibraphone, which I think is a very special addition and very interesting for the time as well. Teddy Wilson on piano and Gene Krupa, legendary drummer.
0: Yeah.
1: A bit of a breakaway from the standard big band setup of the time.
0: And the crowd was most appreciative.
1: Especially me.
0: 13 minutes past 4. We'll be talking to Eliza Jansen from Big Issue in just a moment.

0: It's Freya Garbutt from an album of theirs called Soden House. And unusual track there called Drum Ritual. 17 minutes past four.
1: By the time Friday night rolls around, are you looking to get some of your own back? Well, we got that covered. On The Big Payback, we've been serving up a heavyweight selection of funk, soul, hip-hop, breaks and disco for well more than a decade. And we're still serving it up cold. Join me, The Flash, as well as The Shady Lady and other guests as we dish out our weapons-grade musical revenge every Friday night from 9:30. If you're looking to get down, then you already know where to find us. Right here on Eastside, 89.7 FM.
0: And it's a warm welcome back to Eastside Radio to Eliza Jansen, the acting editor of Big Issue Magazine. Eliza, g'day.
2: Hey, good afternoon.
0: How's Melbourne treating you today?
2: Yeah, not bad.
0: New premier, how exciting. Yeah.
2: Yes, that's exciting.
0: I think we'll get over it pretty quickly. Anyway, back to the Big Issue edition number, what are we up to?
2: It's 766.
0: Wow, that's fantastic.
2: Yeah.
0: And it's all about the census, upcoming census?
2: Yes, that's right. So the census is on 11th of August, but just days before is National Homelessness Week from the 3rd to the 9th of August.
0: Ah.
2: And the timing of that is really unusual, and it also raises questions of how do you contribute to the census and feel included in this important data about who Australians are if you don't have an address that the form gets sent to. So our cover story, there's this bold text on it, Can You See Me? And it's about how the census is going to great efforts and some pretty impressive lengths to make sure that people who are experiencing homelessness, people who are between homes, people who are sleeping rough, are included in the census.
0: Yeah, they have special teams. I've been involved in the census in previous years, and I'm aware of the special teams. They do make a big effort, the Bureau of Statistics, to try to include everyone, essentially.
2: Yeah, it's even beyond like people who you would, I guess, categorize as someone who's experienced homelessness. It's like, what if you are, you know, escaping a violent situation or you're living in some kind of situation where you don't really want someone knocking on your door and asking for your name and your data. Like, it can be such a massive, complicated, sensitive process. And so we got some of our Big Issue vendors to comment on how the census makes them feel, the idea of being included in this big conversation, or being a number in the big ocean of numbers that the census will put out.
0: And what sort of feedback were you getting back from your vendors? What sort of thing were they saying?
2: Yeah, well, it was interesting hearing from some people who, because they had a period where they didn't have a home or a stable address or anything, hadn't completed a census, or people who were suspicious of it, or had in some cases felt kind of triggered answering questions in the census about stuff like education or salary or your job, where it's kind of an awkward or saddening experience for some of them. But overall, I think most of them are pretty pro-census, I guess, or are really excited about the idea of chiming in and saying that they will help and encourage others to join in and be seen and heard and counted.
3: Hi, Eliza. Maddie here. I really enjoyed the vendor voices part of the edition. And it was brilliant. And similarly with the A Place of Her Own story about older women facing homelessness, it was a joy to read. Also, just as a young person, I feel like it's important to open up my sort of world view a little bit. I feel a little bit ignorant, especially a census I've never even sort of participated in before. So I didn't really factor in that there are people in our population that are completely overlooked in it, that feel discouraged or disheartened. So I thought it was a really powerful piece. What else can people expect in the Big Issue edition?
2: Thanks so much for saying that, Maddie. That's really kind of you. We have, as well as the A Place of Her Own piece, which kind of covers homelessness from the angle of older women who are facing homelessness and a not-for-profit that's addressing that in Queensland, in Brisbane. There's another Homelessness Week sort of story about the Homeless Garden Project, which is in over in California. It's kind of helping people, I was going to say get back to their roots, but that's like far too cheesy. Uh-huh. But it's like a farm project that welcomes in people who are experiencing homelessness or sleeping rough. And, you know, the benefits of being outdoors and working as a team and getting back to nature. We also have a neat Back to the Archives, which is where we're republishing some of our favourite stories from the last 30 years, because this year is the 40th anniversary of the Weeping Woman Picasso painting getting stolen from the NGV around the corner from where I am now.
3: There you go.
2: Yes. And so we're republishing a fiction story that was in our fiction edition that it was originally in the fiction edition, and now it's just recently become a novel. And it's kind of a guy, the author, imagining how that heist, the unsolved mystery of that heist might have happened.
0: I'm loving your photo essay this week as well. Tell us a little about that.
2: Yes, it is Chris Linder's photos of penguins, rockhopper penguins, right down at the bottom of the planet. We had to publish this one while the weather was still a bit cold. The penguins are so cute. They're so cranky looking and expressive. Yeah.
3: No, the photos are great incredible. I particularly enjoyed the pickleball movie tease, and also your review of The Odyssey, I think. What did you think about the movie giving too much away?
2: Yeah. I mean, I really liked The Odyssey, but the column I wrote about it, a lot of it is admitting that I fell asleep during a lot of the movie, and that's not the movie's fault, it's my fault, but I guess I wanted to...
3: I don't blame you. Isn't it 3 hours long? Yeah. It's a long film.
2: Yeah, I can fall asleep during like a short or an ad or something. So it's not the duration's fault. So I sort of wanted to talk about like how much can you really appreciate a movie if you're napping during it?
0: Did you wake up before the end? I mean,
2: I feel like I caught enough of it, but And I guess I'll never know.
0: Being in Melbourne, you know that you've got one of the few ginormous screens. Yes. What are they called? Those IMAX screens.
3: 40mm, whatever.
0: Yeah,
3: specs.
0: People are travelling from around the world to Melbourne to see it as it ought to be seen. Did you catch it at the IMAX or just?
2: Yes, I was lucky enough to be seeing it in IMAX, so I saw it in perfect conditions, and now. If I want to go back there and try and recreate it, it's a like 3 month wait for tickets.
3: No way.
2: It's phenomenally popular.
0: Wow. Yeah. The seats obviously were way too comfortable.
2: Too comfy. I had too much of a long day.
0: What's that snoring noise? No, chat to you each fortnight. Eliza is complete without the Tastes Like Home section of the magazine.
2: Yep. This fortnight, it is a veggie vegan recipe. By Fatima Omran. It's fried crispy eggplant that her mom used to make as an after-school snack for the family.
3: Yum.
2: So veggies. I know frying stuff is not so healthy, but apart from that, it's like a good hit of veg.
0: Yeah, it's vegan.
2: I'm excited to cook it. Yes.
0: What could possibly be wrong with that? Okay, well, Eliza, always great to chat. Thank you very much.
2: Thank you. It's my pleasure. Have a good afternoon.
0: Same to you. Eliza Jansen, bye. Who's the acting editor of the Big Issue magazine. This one's, a lot to do with the census. So you've never had to fill out a census before?
3: No, I believe the last one was during COVID. So
0: it was?
3: That's true. I think my parents did it and I probably had no clue what was going on.
0: Yeah, I was working on it
3: five years
0: ago.
3: Not the best one to be doing,
0: and,
3: right?
0: It was pretty crazy trying to... do the workarounds with,
3: health.
0: With everything.
3: Yes. I look forward to this process. I've sort of been keeping up with the loop of what to do because it all seems very new and interesting to me.
0: Well, yeah, it is. Everybody should be getting their letter in the mail if you do have an address, if you're lucky enough to have an address, fortunate enough, you'll be getting that letter in the mail giving you the instructions about how to go online and do the business, do the census. Yeah. It's 27 minutes past four, Friday Drive with Maddie and John. Terrific to have your company. Time for a little more music. And what have I got lined up? Oh, yes. This is some Art Blakey. We're having a few classics. We're mixing it up quite a bit today. Art Blakey. And this is a track called Doodlin'.

0: That's Art Blakey. Art Blakey there. And the Jazz Messengers. And it's originally from a 1954 album called simply Art Blakey and the Jazz Messengers. I think came out on Blue Note. And what have I got here? So we've got Art himself, obviously, on the sax. Oh, have we? On trumpet. I beg your pardon. Duh. Idiot. Hank Mobley on tenor sax, Horace Silver on piano, Doug Watkins on the bass, along with Kerry Dorham on the trumpet. So, oh, I see. Art Blakey, yeah, and the Jazz Messengers. Yeah, okay. Catching up here. Help me out, Maddie, with something. I don't know. Say something.
1: It would have been better with some clarinet. It was still great, though.
0: Okay. We've got plenty of saxophone lined up.
1: No, that's awesome.
0: Including this one from Rick Keller. Speaking of saxophone, Rick Keller, here we go.

0: That's Rick Keller from an album called One Take, because that's all it took, one take. Recorded in Munich at the Unterfahrt Jazz Club in 1995. I hope I pronounced that incorrectly. And so we've got Rick on, your guess was alto sax?
1: I thought it was a soprano.
0: Oh, soprano. Yeah, yeah, sorry, he does play soprano. And have you ever given it a crack, the soprano?
1: No, it's a terribly difficult instrument for no reason. I don't know. And it's...
0: I would have thought it's just a brass version of a clarinet.
1: Yeah, well, I mean, it's a point of difference that it kind of looks like a clarinet, so people like to give it a try. Mm. But it is actually a very technically difficult instrument compared to an alto. It's more tricky, that one.
0: Okay. All right. The track was called Spring, and it's relevant because we're only a month away from spring.
1: No, that's crazy. Don't say that.
0: Oh, well. Yeah, it's been a pretty mild winter anyway.
1: Oh, yeah, definitely.
0: So joining Rick Keller, Doug Bickle on piano, Steve McKenna on guitar, Yusin Apostolidis on the bass, and Guido May on the drums. We've got Dylan Parker, the mayor of Randwick, joining us in just a moment.

0: That's the sound of Album of the Week. It's the show where we get two exciting new albums that have recently become available from all sorts of exciting genres from around the world. I'm Huey Phillips, and we'll be here every week, Wednesday at 3 p.m. here on Eastside 89.7 FM. So what are we playing this week?
1: First, we played the self-titled record by Fathers. This group is renowned for their hidden melodic hooks and electric fusion. Then we played You Are In My Dreams by Kisses. This Melbourne group are known for intimate yet expansive folk songs. Album of the Week on Eastside Radio 89.7 FM, Wednesday afternoons at 3.
2: Dylan Parker, Randwick Mayor, good afternoon.
3: Hello, hello.
2: How you doing?
3: Doing all right. Ready for the weekend.
2: Yes, yes. Friday is here yet again, and yep, it's the end of July already, Dylan. So, yes.
3: Mm. Well, I've got to chat to you, then two citizenship ceremonies straight after. So it'll
2: That'll be nice. They're always.
3: It will be fun.
2: Yeah, that's great. And also, what is nice is you've boosted local community projects by a whopping $217,000.
3: Yeah, look, this is a bit of great news just for our community. If anyone who's been a bit of a council and community watcher, we actually regularly distribute grants out to local government organisations, community.

0: community investment programs, what it's called, and it's got three different unique streams: community connection, supporting local projects which build connection and local identity across our area, community creative, supporting creative endeavours, as well as community partnerships, where we directly fund social support services looking after our community. And we had a pretty big one this meeting, distributing over $200,000 in direct grants to groups, funding everything from musical productions, a really fantastic production up at the town hall called Dangerous When Wet, supporting a pioneering local Olympic swimmers, Fanny Jurak and Mina Wiley, who I'm sure the names you would have seen across our community. Everything from direct peer-to-peer support groups, the men's table, the Cool Kids Club, providing after-school programs and fishing programs for local kids who might be, you know, just on the cusp of falling off the straight and narrow. So it's support programs there, as well as supporting our veterans as part of RSL Life Care. So just to give you a flavour, if you know a local community group or some local project, or have a great idea that you think with just a little bit of a Kickstarter funding could turn into a great community program, jump online to our website. But really proud to be able to support this one. It's a proud achievement of mine, kicking on for a couple of years to see us directly providing support for community groups.
1: Yeah, amazing. Mayor Dillon, it sounds like that musical is one to get to. I want to go visit that.
2: Has that been and gone, or I remember we spoke about that last time?
0: No, so it has actually, it's run in the past and it's coming up, but is a fantastic musical up at the town hall. So broadly pretty popular, I believe, back by popular demand.
1: Oh, fantastic. Oh, great.
2: So more details available on the Randwick website?
0: Yeah, all on the website, yep.
2: Fantastic, okay.
1: And I see there's some amenities improvements, including opening up the centre hours at the recycling centre in Perry Street.
0: Yeah, this one is quite exciting. Look, for anyone who has had to move house recently, I have. When you're clearing out the drawers and you've got everything that doesn't fit traditionally in your red bin or your recycling yellow bin or even your FOGO bin, and you go, what on earth am I going to do with all of these things? Rather than just chucking out your rubbish onto the street and getting into trouble or booking a clean-up, we actually have a Randwick Recycling Centre, which can take a whole host of tricky-to-recycle products, everything from e-waste to mattresses to even election call flutes, and we pick them up as part of our recycling centre down off Perry Street in Matraville, and normally that has run during the week Monday to Friday, but for the next 6 months we're actually trialling expanded hours, taking everything from, you know, chemicals, batteries, gas bottles, blister packs, x-rays, not that I've got any x-rays hanging around, but you name it, down at the recycling centre there and trialling it on the weekends, which is pretty exciting for the next 6 months. So running until, I believe, from about 8 until 2 p.m. in the afternoon, Saturday and Sunday.
2: The Heffron Centre, netball players eternally grateful, Mayor Parker.
0: Well, I'll tell you what, a lot of attention gets put on to rugby league, a lot of attention gets put on to football across our community, but if there is actually one sport that is bursting at the seams, it's netball. Heffron Netball Courts, if anyone has driven along Fitzgerald Avenue recently, it is bursting at the seams on the weekend, and really proud to actually open a U-Butte amenities block, toilets, change rooms, storage, as well as a bit of council storage as well, in the centre of Heffron Park. There were some pretty glum, and I have to say pretty scary looking toilets for many years, generations of girls that had to go to. And so what we've done is we've knocked them down and we've put some pretty fantastic, exciting new amenities there. Look, netball's got over 5,000 members and attracts, you're not going to believe this, over 10,000 visitors each Saturday. And so to be able to provide new amenities there is a real privilege. Shout out and a thank you to Michael Daly, the local state member. The New South Wales government even chipped in half the funds, so which is very appreciative as part of their community sporting grant. So a big thank you. I'm more than happy to say thank you to any level of government which wants to sling any cash our way to our community to support local girls. So I'm pretty proud of that one as well.
1: That's brilliant. I grew up playing netball down in Curly on the beaches, and I can tell you the amount of time I spent waiting for the change room or the toilet was pretty time wasting. Would have much rather have just been playing. And another point in netball news.
2: Whereabouts?
1: Oh, Curly in Curl. It's a sort of shorthand. Sorry for listeners. Curl.
2: Northern beaches.
1: People. I know. Yeah,
0: we don't leave the eastern suburbs.
1: No, although I should come down and see the Randwick netball situation because it sounds incredible. And there's new toilets, so yeah. Hey.
2: Can I just rewind to the, recycling centre and plaudits to Randwick for having their own recycling centre in the Randwick LGA by the sounds of it. Matraville's part of your ballet.
0: Sure is.
2: Yeah, yeah.
0: Sure is.
2: I mean, Willara, too posh. You've got to take your stuff to Alexandria. Thanks very much. Yeah. And, anyway, plaudits.
0: Well, look, I'll take the plaudits. Just for any of your listeners who might be interested, who live in or just outside the Randwick LGA, we actually had to limit it to Randwick residents. And the reason why is not that we didn't want to take it, is that actually there was too much demand from outside of the area.
2: Yeah. That's the thing.
0: If you want to pick up the phone to your local mayor or your local council and say, oh look, could you sling some cash Randwick's way? We'd happily take your stuff. But the demand is actually so significant that we're only able to provide it to Randwick residents. But look, there's a fair few of them, 150,000 locals, and the recycling centre by popular demand, we've had to expand it.
1: Yeah, amazing. All those core flutes just filling up the recycling. Taking it back to netball news. We are honouring the netball legend Fran Reynolds.
0: Yeah, look, a sad one for our community. We actually lost a netball legend, Fran Reynolds, OAM, who actually passed away on the 19th of July. She was the tender young age of 86, so she had a pretty good innings, but I tell you what, her contribution to netball and the broader community was quite significant. With over four decades of service to the sport as president, vice president, you know, coach, selector, team manager, volunteer, and was a presence on the courts even until her last period. And so I think that is a real contribution. Her contribution to actually netball was actually recognised as part of a Medal of the Order of Australia as well, and I think it was very well deserved. And so she was a real local legend. She will be missed. There was a moment of silence up at the Randwick Council meeting just recently, and a memorial mural minute, which was passed as well, but she will be greatly missed, and her funeral is coming up shortly.
2: Hey, lovely. And a shout-out to the Matraville Tigers Netball Club.
0: Pretty fierce on the court.
2: I bet.
0: not far for them to walk, so I'm sure they've got lots of extra practice outside of hours, and Fran will be looking over them, expecting only excellence.
2: That's right. That's right. Now, down Gordon's Bay way, you're having a look at how to improve things around there in terms of the water entry point at Gordon's Bay.
0: Yeah, Gordon's is a hugely popular swimming spot for our community, drawing people from right across Sydney, swimming, snorkeling, kayaking. Even on a big swell day, you'll even get surfers there, as well as scuba divers. It is actually a cracking scuba diving spot. I've done it before. Coordinating with the Gordon's Bay Scuba Club, we're just looking at ways where we can actually make it easier for people to enter the water at Gordon's. It is on a flat day, it is pristine and nice and easy, but when it gets a bit choppy, it can be a bit tricky. So we're just at our most recent meeting, we resolved to look at ways in which we can improve access. Look, I'm going to be honest, it might be a bit tricky. It requires a whole range of approvals, and any work near or even in the water can be hard, but it's something which we want to look at and report back on, but it is an update for our community. I know Gordon's very close to lots of people's hearts, so we want to make it as accessible as possible.
2: And a beautiful spot it is too.
1: Yeah, and something's we're celebrating an anniversary down at the ill-fated Coogee Pier. Can you tell us about that?
0: Yeah, the Coogee Piers were a pretty major fixture for our community. They didn't last very long. But on the 24th of July, it actually marked 100 years since the laying of the structure's foundation stone. For anyone going, what on earth is the Coogee Pier? I don't blame you if you weren't hanging around 100 years ago. But Coogee Beach actually was the site of a very, very large pier that ran straight through the middle out into the bay. And it was wildly popular. Over 135,000 people turned up for the opening near the pier. Where they all fit, I have no idea. To give you an indication, we run our Anzac Day events, Coogee Sparkles, as well as Christmas down at Coogee Bay. We get about 30 to 40,000 people down there.
2: And it's packed.
0: And we're packed in like sardines. Oh, so the idea of 135,000 people packing into the Coogee Bay Promenade is an interesting one, but they did it. But look, when we say ill-fated, opened in 1926, by the mid-1930s, the pier was in a pretty rough state, degraded by storms as well as a real financial crunch brought on by the Great Depression. And really only the remaining relic left is the foundation stone, which is sits to the left of when you walk up the Rainbow Steps. So next time you're on the beach, check it out. But look, it's 100 years old. It's no longer there, but it's part of our local history and it's a good one just to mark and remember.
2: Are you aware of any photos in the Randwick archives or anything like that?
0: Are there any photos? There are many, many, many photos.
2: I imagine there would be.
0: Randwick Library, if actually you jump online and check out our website, actually has a historic archive which you can look in and search. And I'm confident, while I don't know it off the top of my head, the website, but I'm confident they will have lots of photos of the Coogee Pier. Check it out. It's pretty out there. It is. I'd love to know whoever the person who suggested it, how they convinced others to invest in the project, because while Coogee, it's great to swim in, it gets a pretty good wave right next to the shore. So the suggestion that they were going to build through that was, quite interesting. And look, I guess Mother Nature, like always, wins in the long run. And so the Coogee Pier is no longer there, despite the fact that Coogee Bay and Coogee Beach is still, very much a fixture of our community.
2: And finally, and most significantly, the biggest news in Randwick over the, as far back as I can remember, you've got new public toilet blocks opening.
0: So you tease me. And nobody wants to talk about toilet blocks
2: until
0: you need one.
2: Exactly.
0: Until you need one, and then you're going, that council. It's actually our frequently and most popular infrastructure request right across the community. We've got a whole range of fantastic kit across our community, whether it's, the Paddy Bastic Pavilion, new surf clubs, footpath upgrades, you name it, the Heffron Centre, new synthetic fields. But the one that comes up time and time again is the community one. To see more public toilets across our area. We just recently opened two new ones, one up at Allison Park in the heart of Randwick, and then the other down at Meek Street Plaza, which is a plaza which we're looking to activate down in Kingsford. So two new public toilets. They look pretty great. I don't think there'll be any
2: bit of
0: opening.
2: Ribbon cutting involved.
0: Unfortunately, look, the impulses of local mayors is we want to open any facility, but my very persuasive and probably very wise staff have suggested to me, Mr. Mayor, I think we'll let the community do the opening, and we'll keep you just away from it. But the feedback so far is positive.
2: I bet it is. Thanks, Dylan, you're a good sport, and thanks once again for talking to us here on Friday Drive.
0: My pleasure.
2: Dylan Parker, the Mayor of Randwick. Yeah, so those new toilet blocks, Allison Park near the bus stop, and the other one's down on that Meek Street sort of little mini plaza they've got down there on Kensington. So if you're down there for your favourite, I don't know, sweet and sour or whatever, that part of the world.
1: At least there's a bathroom.
2: That's right. Very important. This one's from Horatio Luna, and it's called Portobello.

0: From Horatio Luna's album Action Reaction, and that was Portobanga.
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0: So, Maddie, you've pulled an interesting version of Mac the Knife out of the... tell us more.
2: I'd love to play the original language Mac the Knife, which was recorded in German to begin with, before it was covered by, you name it, how many people.
0: And I did not know this, but it was written by...
2: Bertolt Brecht. Hope you enjoy the original. And think about, it's a murder ballad. It's a little bit more sinister than the one that we know. It's not as lighthearted as Louis Armstrong or an Ella Fitzgerald.
0: Take it away.

0: So, yeah, what did we have?
1: Yes, I have to apologise. That was not Bertolt Brecht, as you could probably tell from the moment it started. that was the title track from the L.A. Noire soundtrack, which I've just been telling John about this afternoon.
0: Ah, right. Yeah, so tell us more about that.
1: Yes, so L.A. Noire was a video game published in 2011 by the now, unfortunately, defunct Bondi Studios locally to Bondi, in collaboration with Rockstar, which is one of the game production companies. And the point of the game is that you're a detective and you're in the 1940s driving around LA, nice and smooth. You turn the radio on, you hear some Billie Holiday, but then, you know, you stumble across a crime scene and you've got to interview witnesses, collect clues and find out what just happened.
0: So you used to play this?
1: Yeah, I played it with my dad and my brother growing up. And I remember he bought the album for us to listen to in the car because the music is
0: the soundtrack.
1: Yeah, the soundtrack. Right. It's sensational. Okay. Yeah. And it was recorded in Abbey Road Studios, written by Andrew Hale. It's just brilliant. And it really puts you in the position of the protagonist. And it was one of those games where you were really immersed. You really felt like you were there. You know, it let you buy different suits and style your hat and feel a little bit more noir, I suppose. So, yeah, it's a transformative sort of soundtrack for me. And I encourage people to go and buy the game. I think it's really cheap because it's so old. But just a warning, like, it is a bit dated in the graphics, as I use the word, jank. Is a good one.
0: Which means?
1: Like the faces are not quite there anymore. Like it's a bit uncanny.
0: So this is
1: valley.
0: From 1999 or something?
1: No, this is from 2011.
0: Oh, 2011. Okay.
1: I think a lot of those modern game graphics haven't developed until sort of more recently. So it might feel a little bit like, oh, what's going on? Why do they look like that? But it has a lot of charm. And the part of the joy of it is you've got to tell when people are lying to you in the game and they do this sort of funny look at you and you're like, but you can select doubt instead if you don't want to go all the way to a lie. And so you've got to manage how well do you read people? How successfully do you pick up on social cues? It's sort of a little litmus test for that.
0: Okay. And did you solve the crime?
1: There's multiple crimes to be solved. It's LA in the 1940s.
0: So you managed to solve a few?
1: Yes. We have to solve the main story clues and the crimes, and they range from anything from, you know, you start working in traffic and then you work your way up to drugs, and then homicide is the ultimate desk, if you will. And you can sort of gauge how you're going, and you can choose which desks you like more than the others based on the game. I mean, let's be real, the more exciting stuff's at the end of the game, but it's a great one. Encourage everyone to have a look, have a listen.
0: L.A. Noir.
1: L.A. Noir, yes.
0: Okay. Because there was that movie L.A. Confidential, which we were discussing as well.
1: Yeah, I think same era.
0: It had Russell Crowe in it and... what's his name?
1: Guy Pearce.
0: Guy Pearce.
1: Indeed.
0: Of course.
1: Yes.
0: Yeah. Which was a great movie. Anyway, enough of that. We'll be talking about the Australian Film, Television and Radio School and the Open Day coming up very soon here on a Friday Drive with Maddie and John.
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0: And one of the fun things about Eastside, as you are discovering, Matt, is the extensive CD library here. We're wall-to-wall CDs, quite literally.
1: Mm.
0: And you're probably familiar with CDs from a distance.
1: Funny. Yeah, funny. Yeah.
0: Anyway, I grew up with them, sort of. and you discover some fantastic yet quite obscure local jazz. For example, this one from Emil Nelson from 1999, an album of his called First Up. And this is a track I've pulled out. It's called Just an Idea.

0: Yeah, from 1999, Emil Nielsen on the bass, the five-string bass, as it turns out. The track called Just an Idea from an album of his called First Up, inspired after a trip to New York and LA, apparently. So there you go. Bill Risby on the keyboards, Gordon Reitmeister on the drums there, a saxophone, Tim Oram, and on the guitar, Dieter Kleiman. It's 19 past five on Friday Drive.
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0: So, as we mentioned earlier in Friday Drive, my co-presenter, Maddie, is a student at the Australian Film, Television and Radio School, fondly known as AFTERS.
4: Yes.
0: So, it's what you do after you do your degree.
4: Yeah, for some, you can do an undergrad there as well, in screen production, and that is quite a popular course. But yes, yeah. I'm a postgraduate student.
0: Doing radio and
4: podcasting.
0: Whatnot. Podcasting.
4: And whatnot, indeed, yes. Yeah. Yeah. I think you can also, I know that you can also study a few master's degrees too. So there's something for anyone who enjoys media.
0: Yeah.
4: And you can study either the back end in production, and management producing is a big deal now. And music, you can do score writing. There's been some notable alumni out of the music notation and movie scoring from AFTERS. And then, yeah, the radio and podcasting course it's fantastic so far. I'm really enjoying it. And I thought that today I could tell you about the open day.
0: Yeah, sure. So when, where, who, what?
4: Yeah, so... Exactly. Next Saturday, the 8th of August,
0: right?
4: You can come down to Moore Park. It's a fabulous light rail journey from most major train hubs. It's pretty easy to get to. You've got to walk over to the entertainment quarter. You can drive and park there. It's pretty ample parking. And there's heaps of signs to point you to the campus. For people that are familiar with the entertainment quarter, it's sort of near Disney/Fox studios.
0: Yeah, the old showgrounds.
4: Yeah,
0: precinct,
4: yes.
0: Sort of thing.
4: Yeah, and there's some relics of the past still there. I will say it's changed quite a lot since I don't know when, but it is sort of more youthy and vibrant, and there's always something happening. And on the open day, there'll be a lot happening. And the AFTERS precinct. So come on down. It starts at 9:30, and you can come and enjoy a tour of the campus, which is fabulous. Yeah, you can see all of the great amenities. There's the stage rooms. The prop room is amazing. I'm very jealous because I don't get to use the prop room, but I would like to. And you can see the multiple sound stages and design halls that they have there. You can talk and interact with current students and alumni. I find the alumni really great to get to know as well. And everyone's very friendly. So if you have a relative, a family member, someone's cousin, someone's nephew who's interested in movies or even just interested in radio or arts or media at all, come down, have a great day out. It's a lovely place.
0: Out.
4: Yeah, it's a lovely place to be. And there's a lot available. There's info sessions, Q&A, and the library in itself is worth visiting. I'm not sure if you've heard much about the library.
0: No.
4: No, it's the largest DVD collection in the Southern Hemisphere.
0: Good Lord.
4: Yeah, in the Jersey Toeplitz Library. It's fantastic. And they make an effort to decorate it every month for the movie of the month. Something to do with that effect. And last time I went, there was a giant Heidi Klum worm in the red carpet for the Oscars. So they had this big worm because she dressed up as a worm, apparently. And they they literally prop it up and make a big moment of it. And you can walk in. The librarians are amazing, super friendly, very funny. They love talking about movies and CDs and DVDs. And once you're a student, you can borrow, I think it's up to 10 items at a time.
0: Wow.
4: So if you're a DVD fan, You can go kind of crazy in there. And physical media is sort of making a comeback. So there's vinyls there, CDs, DVDs. Last time at the open day, they had stuff for sale as well.
0: Yep.
4: Pretty cheap. I picked up a few old zines in there, which are pretty fabulous. And yeah, it's going to be a great day. And I think you should come along, John. It's going to be really fun.
0: Well, if I'm in town, I shall give it a crack. But I suspect we might be bailing out on that very day. But anyway, if I'm around, for sure.
4: Please.
0: So that's August the 9th, Saturday, August the
4: 8th. Yes.
0: I beg your pardon.
4: No, it's okay. 8th of the 8th.
0: And from what time till when?
4: 9:30 till 3:30. And most of the important sessions for the BA of Arts in Screen Production will be 10 a.m., 11 a.m. too. There's plenty of sessions you can make if you can't get...
0: So a session entails what? Listening to somebody talk about what's going on?
4: Yeah.
0: Asking questions.
4: Yes. I think the sessions, the one I went to last time was obviously the graduate diploma in radio. And it was a former alumni speaking about what she did post-afters and how afters sort of shaped her career and how she enjoys coming back and sort of giving back to the community there. And then post the info session, they have an Ask Us Anything with the course conveners. I think it's important for people to go in with questions to these sort of things. So if you're a student or a future student, and this is any age group can study as well, please come with questions, because if you go there and don't ask them, you'll probably wish you did, because everyone's really friendly.
0: That's it.
4: And that includes, you know, applications, scholarship help. It is a selective university based on merit. So I would come geared with your stuff. I even took a resume and my academic sort of history with me just to see how it looked, because you really sometimes don't know when you go to university how do I stand in this institution. So please come along, bring your family. I brought my parents last time. They had it. They were more in love with the place than I was. I was still in love with the place, but they had a great time just oogling at everything. Oh, wow.
0: What attracted you to the idea of going to the AFTRS?
4: I was really taken by the small cohort there and the fact that it was such a specialized degree. I was looking and sort of shopping around, as they say, for a postgraduate year. And there was options for me in Melbourne to do journalism, maybe something back here. But radio is very niche in terms of training. And as you probably know, John, a lot of people that get into the industry have just spent time in other, you know, in community radio as well, but also at university doing maybe something else, maybe a law degree, maybe journalism. So for there to be somewhere that is very reputed, very well regarded in the industry, and it's all industry professionals teaching the course, so you immediately get contacts. I think that's what was really attractive. And I felt coming away from the open day that I should be there. And that's a really nice feeling, especially when you are looking around. So I hope that people feel that sort of welcoming energy. I will be there. So come along. I'll be in a red t-shirt. And who doesn't love, you know, red? But yes, please come. Please enjoy the day and ask questions.
0: Very good. So that's Saturday week, tomorrow week at the Australian Film, Television and Radio School. It's 27 minutes past five, Friday Drive, with
4: Melanie, that's me.
0: Yeah, and John, that's me. And this is Red Garland. Now that we've established all that, I might play some music.

0: Yeah. The Red Garland Quintet from 1957, recorded in Hackensack, New Jersey. I love saying that, Hackensack, New Jersey. A track called Our Delight from the album All Mornin' Long. So a few names to conjure with: Red himself on the piano, John Coltrane on tenor sax, Donald Byrd on the trumpet, George Joyner on the bass, and Arthur Taylor on the drums. 26 to 6, got weather and traffic update for you. Around about a quarter to 6, I reckon.
1: Belvoir Street Theatre presents The Jungle and the Sea, the smash hit written in honour of those who lived through the Sri Lankan Civil War, returns for a limited Sydney season from the 11th of July to the 2nd of August, drawn from real-life testimonies and woven with threads of the Mahabharata and Antigone. This is the epic story of one family's love caught in the crosshairs of war. Don't miss The Jungle and the Sea, a soaring achievement carried by extraordinary international ensemble. Belvoir Street Theatre, proud Eastside sponsors.

0: trumpeter Terence Blanchard from a 1999 album of his, as you might imagine. It's called Jazz in Film, and various film themes he's doing arrangements to, and that was Chinatown. Chinatown. Ever caught it, Maddie?
1: No, never seen it.
0: You should.
1: I've been there, though.
0: Yeah? Well, yes, good. Good for you. Has done arrangements on this album, Streetcar Named Desire, The Subterraneans, Anatomy of a Murder. So it's been a bit of a noir theme running through Friday Drive today, one way and another.
1: Maybe that says something about us, I'm not sure.
0: Yeah, we love a bit of gore here on Friday Drive. Bit of a whodunit. And if you're stuck in traffic, well...

0: And if you're stuck in traffic, have we got news for you? How's the Eastern Distributor looking, Maddie?
1: The ED is looking very much like the ED on a Friday afternoon. Bit of congestion all the way through. I wouldn't be driving.
0: Yeah. Well, some people have to.
1: If I had the choice, I'm sorry. Yes, that's not very fair of me to say.
0: Yeah. Southbound, yeah, the Harbour Tunnel's looking a bit chockers. Northbound, though, you're getting a reasonable sort of run by the looks of things. The bridge is a little bit congested, but actually not too bad for this time of day and this time of the week. Mm. The Western Distributor, yeah, a little slow. It's moving across the Anzac Bridge and it's a little slow in parts at the Rozelle Interchange. You ever got lost in the Rozelle Interchange? It's so easy to do.
1: Yeah, I'm new to driving in the city. And as someone who's moved to the Inner West, I recently discovered the City West Link.
0: Ah, yes.
1: Which is amazing.
0: Yeah.
1: But only if I know where I am.
0: Yeah, well, there is that.
1: And a lot of the, if I'm coming from the north, they've been changing the Harbour Bridge entry every week.
0: Yeah, well, thanks to those roadworks, the never-ending roadworks.
1: I saw a community page that was dedicated to helping people understand what's going on every day.
0: Yeah.
1: Which is amazing, well, because it changes so often.
0: It does.
1: And I feel sorry for everyone who, even if you put it in your maps and it goes, not, that's not quite right anymore. Mm. And you go, oh, there's a brick wall there. Oh, no. I've got to, you know, reroute.
0: New South Head Road, just a little congested in the usual spots through Double Bay and whatnot, but you're getting a pretty good run to your pied à terre out at Watson's Bay. And Old South Head Road, similar story. Actually, it's not too bad, just a little congested once again around Bondi Junction. Nothing else in particular to report.
1: That's good.
0: There is a car crash I might mention, Walleye Creekway, Princess Highway at Brodie Spark Drive. Involving a pedestrian. So that's unfortunate, but that's down Walleye Creek Way on the Princess Highway. So watch out for that if you're heading down that way. Let's turn our attention to the weather. And it's currently 14 degrees in downtown Paddington.
1: Chilly.

0: Yeah, it was. I filled in for Tony Roma on Thursday Drive yesterday and emerged from the bowels of Paddington Town Hall. And crikey, it was chilly out there.
1: Brisk.
0: That's right. It feels like 10.3 degrees, so that's probably got something to do with it. After a maximum of 17, there was a full moon last night too, which was quite something.
1: Stunning.
0: Yeah. So now the moon is waning. And sunset was at 5:15. So it's dark out there as well. Tomorrow, a shower or two, 9 to 17 degrees, but not much in it by the sounds of things. They're predicting anything up to 2 millimetres. So you'll have to run around to try and get wet. On Sunday, mostly sunny and 6 to 19 degrees. Monday, 9 to 22, partly cloudy. Tuesday, 9 to 19, mostly sunny. Do you want to do the rest of the week?
1: It's looking mostly 19s and 20s. Put your sunscreen on, though. Yeah. Seriously, the UV is still out there.
0: It's fierce.
1: It is. I got burnt the other day, which isn't very hard for me, if you know me. But yes, put your sunscreen on, put your hat on.
0: Always good advice. So, yeah, sunny all the way through till this time next week, according to the Bureau, and getting up to 20 degrees next Friday. Monday, 22 degrees.
1: That's blisteringly hot.
0: For August. It's crikey. It's a strange old winter we're having. Cool nights, but warm days. What else have I got for you this afternoon? One more from the CD library here from the Laxar Reese Quintet, featuring Matt Lewis. And this is what have I lined up? Oh, I'm getting confused now. Oh, here we go. Sunny Side of the Street, speaking of... Sunny Side of the Street.

0: The Laxar Reese Quintet, and their take on The Sunny Side of the Street. So we had the lineup there, Laxar himself on saxophone and on vocals, Matt Lewis on trumpet, Ron Perillo on the piano, yeah, Patrick Williams on acoustic bass, and Mel Davis on the drums. Maddie, it's been fun. Thank you for your help today, and my apologies for getting your name wrong.
1: You don't need to apologise. It is no problem.
0: We'll get it right soon enough. Carolyn's along with Soul Serenade at 6 o'clock from our Bondi Pavilion studio. We'll leave you now with John Lee Calder from an album of his called Stayin' Alive, and this is Bright Lights, Big City. Bye now.

Hello and welcome to Soul Serenade. Thanks, John and Maddie, for bringing us today's Friday Drive program. I'm Carolyn, and I thank you, wherever you may be right now, for tuning in to Eastside FM and to this show, Soul Serenade. Now, for tonight's show, I will be digressing from the usual kind of show that you might be used to hearing, as today we received the very sad news of the passing of a legend in the Australian music industry, Mr. Glenn A. Baker, who is and was a legend, also was a great human being. And I have been very fortunate to have gotten to know Glenn over the past 14 years. And though this period is merely a drop of time compared to the long and strong friendships he has had with many people in the industry and beyond, over many decades, it was a pleasure getting to know him and hear him share his experiences and stories from his very fascinating and interesting life. If you know Glenn personally, or if you just know him from his writings and media appearances, you would know what a larger-than-life character he was. I encourage you to take a look at some of the many tributes that have been published about Glenn today, which will give you a picture of the special man he was and how profound his contribution to the Australian music industry was and remains to be so. From a social media post published by Double J today, I quote, "Known for his vast music knowledge, Baker was a respected cultural commentator, historian, author, record company, co-founder, band manager, and Australian editor of Billboard magazine for over 20 years. He was also a deeply passionate fan, said to have owned 80,000 records and around 30,000 CDs." End of quote. Glenn's passion for music extended to the arts in general, and I found him to be a great supporter and advocate for artists. His knowledge of rock music history can only be rivaled by very few people, I would imagine. Glenn supported and encouraged me personally in my creative pursuits and dreams, and for that, I will always be very grateful. So I would like to dedicate today's Soul Serenade show to Glenn A. Baker. And so we'll be playing tracks that are meaningful to Glenn and tracks that he loved. So let's get started now with a track from Marcia Hines.

0: Yes, that was Ol' 55 from 1977. The song was written by Glenn A. Baker and one of the members of Ol' 55, and it was the band's second top 10 single. And Glenn A. Baker was also Ol' 55's manager during that mid-late 70s era. Before that tune, you heard Surf's Up, which was a Beach Boys classic from 1971. That is one of Glenn A.'s favourite tracks and also happens to be one of my favourite tracks and many other people's favourite tracks, I'm sure. It was just pure magic from Brian Wilson and Van Dyke Parks' Surf's Up. Before that track was Friday on My Mind by the Easy Beats. And the Easy Beats were formed in 1964, a Sydney band. They released that track in 1966, and it is regarded as the first Australian rock song to achieve international success. And they were also one of the few Australian bands in their time to actually lead with original material. So again, Glenn A. Baker has identified that track as one of his very favourite songs. And at the very top, I played you Marcia Hines with the song called You from 1977. And Marcia and Glenn had a deep respect for each other over many years, of course, being both involved in the Australian music industry. You are listening to Eastside FM. This is Soul Serenade, a little bit of a different Soul Serenade tonight. So thank you for sticking with me and hope you're enjoying the show. I'm going to now play you another two tracks. In fact, the remainder of the show are all tracks that were favourites of Glenn A. Baker's. So here's one from Marvin Gaye.
1: Hey, what's happening?
2: Brother, what's up?
1: This is a big party, man.
2: Yeah, brother,
1: I can dig it.
2: Solid, right on.

Right on.

it's not accidental. 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If I seem somewhat forgetful, if I mumble when I'm talking, just like any entertainer, I've practiced that for years.

I miss adventures. That was always my intention. That's what I had in mind. You'll be amazed at my deceptions. I will toy with your emotions. And like any entertainer, I've rehearsed it

Yes, that exquisite song was titled As If by Magic. It's by the uber-talented Australian singer-songwriter Glenn Cardia. It was released in 2012. And Glenn Cardia and Glenn A. Baker also, besides sharing the same name, shared a lifetime of friendship and musical adventures together. Glenn A. Baker has described Glenn Cardia as the most articulate and creatively insightful singer-songwriter in contemporary Australian music. So if you're not familiar with Glenn Cardia's work, I urge you to check him out. Beautiful, amazing singer-songwriter. And before As If by Magic, you heard What's Going On by Marvin Gaye. That was 1971, one of Glenn A. Baker's top 10 songs. We are very quickly running out of time. You may not hear the complete song that I'm going to now leave you with tonight, but it is Glenn A. Baker's number one song that he loves. So we're going to go out with the Bob Dylan song, Like a Rolling Stone. Thank you for joining me tonight. I look forward to your company again. Have a great weekend and do stick around for Sounds of Soul. Bye now.

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0: said he used. 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
1: Traditional custodians of the land in which we broadcast, the Gadigal, the Bidjigal, and the Birrabirragal. We extend our acknowledgement to mob all across the nation. We pay respects to elders past, present, and future. We acknowledge that sovereignty was never ceded. Always was, always will be, Aboriginal land.

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1: You got it! You got it! You got it! You got it! I know you got it!
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0: Yes, yes, hello, and welcome to Sounds of Soul here on Eastside FM 89.7. I'm your host, Prince Mikey, here to take you through for the next 90 minutes or so, full of soulful tunes, all played strictly on vinyl. A big thank you and commiserations to Carolyn Saul there for that very special soul serenade, and vale to Glenn A. Baker, an absolute titan of the Australian music industry, a man who championed 60s and 70s music and took it seriously, and really forced others to as well, to a large degree, when many didn't. So rest in peace there to Glenn A. Baker, and you will be in very, very much missed. I'm going to get on with the show, though, here this evening. I'm incredibly excited to have a very special guest with us, all the way from the United States of America, one Mr. Freddie Dubow. How you going there, Freddie?
1: Great.
0: Fantastic.
1: Great to be
0: stuff
1: here.
0: Perfect. Thank you very, all good, yep. Thank you very, very much for, sorry, here we go. There we go.
1: All right. Great to be here. Thanks.
0: There we go. Good. Doing really well to kick us off this evening.
1: No worries.
0: Mate, thank you so much for joining us. So, Freddie, you are a tenor sax.
1: Mostly
0: tenor sax. But really, you've appeared on so many songs that we play here with so many artists that we play here on Sounds of Soul.
1: Right on.
0: Lots of bands from the Daptone label, of
1: Correct.
0: Course.
1: Yeah.
0: Who have we got? We've had Sharon Jones,
1: yeah,
0: of course. Charles Bradley,
1: definitely.
0: Lee Fields,
1: yes.
0: Absolute plethora.
1: James Hunter as
0: James
1: well.
0: Hunter, of course.
1: Yeah.
0: Of course. How could I forget? Playing, you've visited Australia many times, a few times before, shall we say?
1: Yes, definitely.
0: Yeah. But absolutely excited to have you visiting our shores again this month.
1: Always and, great to be here.
0: Playing a few gigs around town, which we'll definitely get into for
1: yeah.
0: the show. But as an extra special treat, mostly for me, but also the listeners benefit just by, you know, on the side, basically. You've brought a lot of vinyl to play, of your vinyl to play for us tonight. It's all going to be Freddie Dubow all night long here on Sounds of Soul till 8 o'clock. So, look, without any further ado, shall we get started with the first track?
1: Sure.
0: All right. What do we have first?
1: Well, we better start the show. This is Showtime.
0: Love it. All right.
1: Keeping northern Detroit soul sounds from the 60s with the Detroit Emeralds.
0: Perfect. All right, here we go. Thank you.
2: Showtime!

0: Well, yeah, that was fantastic. Here we go. Let's see what we're going on here. There we go. What did we hear there, Freddie?
1: Well, we just heard the Detroit Emeralds starting off the show with Showtime.
0: Beautiful.
1: As well as Old Shorty Long with Function in the Junction.
0: Love it.
1: Al Kent with The Way You've Been Acting Lately. A couple Northern Soul classics there for you.
0: There you go. And did you get, so did you pick up those records or mostly traveling or?
1: Definitely traveling, touring everywhere you go in the States, small towns, big cities, everywhere we stopped along the way. Definitely tried to make a trip to a local record store. Nice. That last one was picked up from a great record store in Detroit.

0: People's Records, and it's a favorite of ours. When we go to Detroit, we try to make a trip. One of my favorite stores in the States, in San Francisco, is Rookie Ricardo's Records.
1: Oh, Rookie Ricardo's,
0: and,
1: yes.
0: Yeah, and sadly, we just lost the great Dick Vivian, who was the store owner there.
1: There you go.
0: So,
1: oh, that's really sad to hear.
0: We'll pay tribute to him as well.
1: Absolutely. I know that this interview or this guest DJ spot isn't about me, but I must admit that when I went to visit one of my sisters, I did stop in at Rookie Ricardo's over a decade ago now. And if there was one place that kind of gave me my start in terms of getting a box of 45s from there and going in there and looking for a particular record.
0: Yeah, yeah.
1: And Dick coming to, like, I went to him and said, oh, do you have blah, blah, blah. I forget what it was, maybe 3 Degrees or something. And he said, I don't have that. But I tell you what, I just got a bunch of records that have come in. I'll give you...
0: Yes. You're going to want to listen to. Right? Yes.
1: And he set me up at the listening station.
0: Yeah.
1: And God bless him. It was just... I was a bit annoyed. Like, damn it, these are all so good. Now I look back and I go, why didn't I just get every single one? You know, yeah. So absolute champion, Rookie Ricardo's there.
0: Yeah, he was a great friend to... Sharon, and especially to Charles Bradley, when we came to town, we would go and visit him, and he'd really treat us really, really well.
1: Nice. And did you do a lot of record shopping with the band members generally?
0: Yeah, definitely. We all, especially the Dap Kings crew, with Sharon Jones, and some of the guys were very avid record collectors.
1: Nice.
0: Yeah.
1: I mean, you sort of get a sense of, clearly there's a good history there, and such a tribute to what had come before, but it also finding how do you make sure that when you're performing this music or soul music, that it does evoke a time, but you don't want to make it like a pastiche. Is that a conscious choice that you've got to make, or?
0: When you are out there and doing your research and development, you know, and gathering all this information from records, you're keeping yourself authentic and honest to the music, because you're keeping that in your mind and in your airwaves. And so when you're going up there on stage, it's coming from the heart, because you know where it's coming from musically.
1: Beautiful. I'm at soul music, eh?
0: Yeah, yeah. Totally. You don't want to overcomplicate it. You just want to, you know, put the feeling behind it.
1: Love it, love it. Speaking of, we could play some more tunes of yours.
0: Yeah.
1: What have we got coming up next, mate?
0: Another Northern Soul classic and a couple that that Dick Vivian would have loved, yes.
1: Nice, nice. I've got the Ringleaders with All of My Life.
0: Yeah.
1: Beautiful.
0: Let's do it.
1: Here we go.

0: Very nice indeed. We're listening to Sounds of Soul here on Eastside Radio 89.7 FM. I am Prince Mikey, taking you through to 8 o'clock. It's another hour or so, and then we'll have Agent 00 Soul joining and helicoptering in for the groove line. But I say it's me taking you through. It absolutely isn't me taking you through this evening. It is the wonderful, gorgeous selections of Freddie Dubow in the studio with me here in Paddington. Freddie, another cracker little bumper set of tunes there. What did we just hear?
1: Keeping a Northern Soul. That was Agent 00 Soul himself, Edwin Starr, doing running back and forth. And just before that, was the Magnetics, Lady in Green.
0: Beautiful.
1: Special shout out to my wife, as her favorite song.
0: Aw, fantastic.
1: Lovely Lou, that's for you. And before that was Dick Vivian's, one of his favorite songs, and a record that he handed me many years ago, Patty and the Emblems, Mixed Up, Shook Up Girl.
0: There you go. And it should be noted that you have made the sensible choice and married an Australian woman.
1: That's correct. Very sensible choice.
0: Yeah, that's lovely. And so it's fantastic that you get to grace these shores a little bit more regularly and see some family. It's fantastic. Yeah.
1: It's a beautiful thing. It's great to be here, always.
0: Oh, fantastic stuff, mate. Thank you so much. All right. We'll keep the tunes going, and then we'll have a couple of shout-outs in a little bit.
1: Sure.
0: What have we got hooked up next?
1: We have the famous Bobby Hebb, who made the old famous classic tune, Sonny.
0: Sonny, yes.
1: Famous.
0: Yes.
1: And this is another one of his slightly lesser known hits.
0: No, no. The reason I know about this one is the other host of Sounds of Soul, DJ Bernhardt. I am but the co-host, but the host of Sounds of Soul. He is a fan of this song, and he has told me about it. It's just like, this is a killer tune,
1: right?
0: And I totally agree. So here we go with some Bobby Hebb. I'll speak to you back soon.

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0: Ah, oh, yes, the Northern coming in hard and heavy here with Freddie Dubow.
1: That's right.
0: In the studio here in Paddington on Sounds of Soul, Eastside 89.7 FM. Mate, tunes. Loving
1: tunes.
0: It. Tunes. Tunes. What tracks did we just hear? That little another northern set there.
1: Well, after that, Bobby Hebb.
0: Yeah, yeah.
1: Love, love, love. We had Jackie Wilson with another great, not as well known tune of his. You showed me how to be happy.
0: Yes, indeed. I did mention Jackie Wilson, one of the heavy plays here on Sounds of Soul. So
1: nice.
0: Fantastic. Yeah, yeah.
1: Definitely.
0: And then after Jackie Wilson.
1: And that was Ray Charles.
0: It's Mr. Ray Charles.
1: I don't need no doctor.
0: Of course.
1: Another not as well known tune out of the many, many songs of his catalog.
0: Absolutely.
1: And keeping the tempo up, of course.
0: Beautiful stuff. So we'll have a little bit of a break. So you've got a couple of gigs on this week.
1: I do, yes.
0: This weekend, rather. So where can we see you playing this weekend? You're at Lazy Bones tomorrow night?
1: Tomorrow night, correct. Lazy Bones Lounge down in Merrickville.
0: Perfect.
1: Doors are at 7 p.m. I'll be playing with a full live band of local legends, great musicians from around here. Oliver Thorpe on guitar.
0: Oh, right. Yes, yes.
1: Dan Kennedy, drummer. Brendan Clark, bass. And Stu Hunter playing keyboards. And
0: there you go. I'm guessing Oliver Thorpe, I think he might be generational Australian music. I know he's played with Jimmy Barnes and the like, so Billy Thorpe, I'm guessing, is probably a connection there. But fantastic. That's at Lazy Bones in Merrickville. And
1: yes,
0: is that tickets
1: night.
0: On the door, do you know?
1: Or? Tickets are available at the door, exactly.
0: Fantastic.
1: There's also a ticket link out there, and you can find that either at the Lazy Bones website,
0: yes,
1: or on my personal website or Instagram.
0: Nice.
1: Which
0: okay.
1: is Freddie Dubow, is FreddieDeboe.
0: That's right. The Y and the E at the end, very important. So
1: yes.
0: Freddie Dubow on the Instagram there. Fantastic.
1: Correct.
0: All right. Well, sounds great. And anyone who appreciates the sort of tunes that we play here on Sounds of Soul,
1: yeah,
0: really need to come and check you out.
1: Yeah,
0: if
1: definitely.
0: If you're able to do so, and support the fact that, you know, we've got the chance to hear, support the live music, but also the fact that you're here in being able to play is very cool.
1: All the pleasure's all mine. You know, this music that I have loved playing since I was a kid. Some favorites of mine from Junior Walker, King
0: yes.
1: Curtis, some of my idols. But I'll also be playing a collection of my original music, some that you can find on the internet and some that you can only hear with a live band.
0: Beautiful stuff. Absolutely.
1: Yeah,
0: go check it out.
1: It'll be good music for dancing and having a good time.
0: Nice stuff.
1: Absolutely.
0: All right. While we're having a bit of a chat, we're going to do a couple of shout-outs to a few people.
1: Sure.
0: I can kick off if you want. And
1: please do.
0: Absolutely. So, of course, I'll do a big shout-out to Captain K and Bernadette and Henrietta in Merrickville. In Enmore there. don't even know where they are these days. I'll also do a big shout-out to those taste setters of Tuggerong there, DJ Bernhard and Mrs. S. Do a shout-out to the Northern Soul poster boy. He's probably still swanning around your home country as he was. He was out for the World Cup and probably kicking around there still. Going out west, a big shout-out to Nige. I hope it's all coming in loud and clear for you, mate. And also Denny. South of the border, big shout-out to Joel, Daniel, Brittany, Juck, and the whole Melbourne Soul crew down there. Hope you're enjoying the show. And also a big old shout out to Carl and Marion, aka Mum and Dad, listening in Greendale. Hope you're enjoying the show. Freddie, you got a couple of shout outs of your own?
1: Sure, definitely. I mean, always start out with the family and the love. I'd definitely love to shout out to my lovely wife, Louisa, baby boy Karuna, and the Halafka family. And I'd like to give a shout out to the boys in the band for joining me this time, as well as all the great people at the venues, including the Odd Culture, people from, the Pleasure Club and Raz Room. I'll be doing some shows there next weekend.
0: Okay.
1: And I'd like to give a shout out to Richie 1250 from Melbourne.
0: Of course.
1: We'll be doing a Slow Grind Fever show later in the month.
0: Absolutely.
1: And DJ Miss Goldie, both from Melbourne.
0: Absolutely. Oh, we'll run through some of those shows later on, and we can sort of all the details we can give for those.
1: Definitely.
0: And a few other little gigs happening around town.
1: Yeah.
0: In the meantime, though, anymore?
1: Yeah, all good. Yeah.
0: All good. Yeah. Right. Well, we'll kick on with the tunes. So once again, Freddie DeBoer, all his selections this evening here on Sounds of Soul on Eastside FM. What have we got on next?
1: This is The Parliaments, one of George Clinton's early groups.
0: Beautiful.
1: And look at what I almost missed.
0: All right, here we go. 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Enjoy.

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0: Oh, here we go. A little bit of Daryl Banks there.
1: That's right.
0: Yeah.
2: That particular song was one of Charles Bradley's favorites.
0: Oh, so clearly
2: special dedication to him.
0: Mate, Charles Bradley, he's just every time chills, blow me away.
2: Absolutely.
0: What sort of person was he like to hang out with? Was he always like on, ready to go, or was he kind of more, you know, that sort of the stage persona and then what's different behind the mic?
1: He was an incredibly honest human. He was, you know, very real and couldn't hide it. And he poured out his heart out there on stage. And he was like that in person as well. If he had something on his mind, he would say it. And he was full of love and compassion.
0: Yeah.
1: And he was a lot of fun to be on the road with. Every moment was a moment of amazement for him to be able to experience the world in a new light. He lived a life of many struggles for a very long time until he was able to have a career of his own in his 60s.
0: Yeah, I mean, it's insane.
1: And travel the world for the first time.
0: He was effectively discovered as a James Brown tribute.
1: That's correct, yes. Yeah. He did the full impersonation with the outfits and the wig and all the songs and the dance moves.
0: There you go. And obviously, a lot of pain and loss in his life that translated. I think you could sort of feel through.
1: Oh, definitely.
0: A lot of his tracks.
1: Absolutely. Heartaches and Pain was a story about him losing his brother, and Why Is It So Hard to Make It in America was a real account of the things that happened in his life, and many others. Yeah.
0: And you and Mr. Bradley had quite, you almost had like a father-son relationship in a sense.
1: He was like your favorite uncle, you know, but he treated me like a son. And we had a really great relationship and a great time on and off the road as well in New York, in Brooklyn, and everywhere we traveled. I was here in Australia with him a couple different tours and many times in Europe.
0: Beautiful. There you go. I mean, to have that life of what you've got in terms of the people that you've played with and being part of these particular singers, particularly the soul singers, and feeling and seeing what you do, it's to be commended, and well done you for being able to find your way through to this path. It's fantastic, and some amazing tunes and
1: appreciate
0: and
1: it.
0: Really appreciate your oeuvre that I've heard myself have purchased over the years. It's been fantastic.
1: Wow, thank you.
0: Enough of me waffling on. We're going to keep on going with some of your tunes.
1: That's right.
0: I don't think we back announced.
1: That's right. We had Daryl Banks Open the Door to Your Heart. Before that was The Webs with This Thing Called Love.
0: Love The Webs.
1: And yeah, we did do The Parliaments.
0: Yes.
1: George Clinton's Parliaments with Look at What I Almost Missed.
0: Fantastic stuff. All right. We're going to keep going with Freddie Dubow here on Eastside FM 89.7. I am Prince Mikey. You're listening to Sounds of Soul for another 30 minutes or so. What have we got coming up next on ATCO?
1: Well, yeah, we're going to change up the vibe slightly with a little early R&B. This is The Coasters with Teach Me How to Shimmy.
0: Oh, beautiful. Let's do it.

0: Ah, yes. Fantastic stuff. What track was that one, Freddie?
1: That was Harvey Fuqua.
0: Yes.
1: The Motown producer as well as the singer for the Moonglows back in the 50s and 60s with Any Way You Want To, having lots of fun with that one.
0: Absolutely. Instrumental in the setup of Motown there, wasn't he?
1: True.
0: And what a
1: produced all the Junior Walker records.
0: Yes, indeed. Yeah,
1: some of my favorites.
0: Fantastic. And what do we hear before Harvey there?
1: That's right. Before that was Ivory Joe Hunter with I Got to Learn to Do the Mambo.
0: Yes.
1: And the Coasters with Teach Me How to Shimmy. A couple dancing classics.
0: I love it. That Ivory Joe Hunter one, I don't think I knew that one, but that is right up my alley. Like, yeah, if that sort of
1: I
0: like,
1: guess you got to learn to do the mambo.
0: Well, man. Clearly. Yes, indeedy. So you're like I said, like we said earlier, you're here for a little while, most of the month of August.
1: Yeah.
0: But if we want to see you in action.
1: Yeah.
0: Playing the sax tomorrow night at Lazy Bones.
1: Correct.
0: However, DJ wise, you're also doing DJ gigs around town.
1: I will be. Yeah. So if you want to come and dance to some of these records.
0: All right.
1: Playing live in person, in a nice loud system.
0: Very much so. Whereabouts are you playing?
1: I'll be playing at the Press Room on the 5th of the month, which is next weekend, I believe.
0: Yeah, yep,
1: Thursday
0: absolutely.
1: Or Friday.
0: Yep.
1: From 5 to 9.
0: Perfect.
1: And I'll also be DJing at Jam Bar on the 13th, which is the week after that. It's a Thursday.
0: Okay, lovely.
1: From 7 to 9.
0: Nice, very nice bar, Jam Bar. I've played there once myself, Captain K, though. She's a regular at the Jam Bar.
1: Nice,
0: and,
1: great.
0: It's a very lovely bar to get to, worthwhile to see. So that's on the 13th you're there?
1: Yes.
0: Nice. Okay.
1: Speaking of Captain K, I'll be joining her at the Roosevelt on the 16th.
0: Fabulous.
1: From 4 to 8, I believe, is the event.
0: That is 100% well correct. Yes.
1: Many other DJs, I think, will come by.
0: Yeah. Okay. the Roosevelt in Potts Point there is... a lovely spot to play some records. Once again, beautiful staff, fantastic food there as well. It's great.
1: And the night before that, on the 15th, will be a special night of Slow Grind Fever with Richie 1250 from Melbourne. You have to go on his Instagram site at Slow Grind Fever Club, I believe, to find the special location for that.
0: Fantastic. And that's kind of like the old 90s rave stuff where you've got to like get it all hooked in and then you get told closer to the event where it's going to be. And
1: he doesn't disclose the location information until the night before, I believe.
0: Nice. Yeah.
1: And it's outfitted a open loft warehouse space into a smoky jazz club sort of setting. So smoky that you can only see your dance partner and the red or blue lights in the corners. And
0: Too cool.
1: The vibe is heavy. Yes.
0: Absolutely. Nice. And you got yourself, Richie 1250, be some fantastic records playing on.
1: Midnight Siren as well.
0: And
1: she'll
0: Midnight
1: be
0: Siren,
1: DJing
0: of course.
1: That night
0: yes,
1: as
0: thank
1: well.
0: You. Yes.
1: Shout out to her.
0: Absolutely. Bless you, Midnight Siren. Thank you so much. The person who actually made your appearance here today.
1: That's correct.
0: Possible.
1: Yes,
0: so
1: the connection.
0: Thank you so much. Really.
1: Such a great scene of DJs here. So I really appreciate everybody for connecting me.
0: No, it's beautiful stuff, mate. And very, very happy to have you here this evening. Beautiful. And then we've also, it would be remiss of me to not mention the Sydney Soul Weekender that's coming up in the month of August.
1: That's right.
0: And that's on the 22nd and 23rd of August. Tickets

0: August. Freddie, thank you very much for going through, and we've got to make sure we can make it to some of those gigs and say hello.
1: Absolutely.
0: All right. We're going to keep some tunes going, though. What have we got lined up over here?
1: The Orioles with Hey Little Woman.
0: Beautiful stuff. Here we go. You are listening to Sounds of Soul here on Eastside 89.7 FM. Here we go.

0: Oh, right. Yes. All good. there we go. What did we just hear there, Freddie?
1: That was Ernie Tucker with Can She Give You Fever.
0: Yes, beautiful. And then...
1: we had Bernie Green before that with Tremblin'.
0: Exactly, yes.
1: And Mary Wells with You Beat Me to the Punch.
0: Beautiful. And then do we have another one on that one?
1: Oh, that's right. Tiny Tim by Laverne Baker.
0: Laverne Baker on Atlantic, yes. Beautiful stuff. Oh, mate. Thank you so very much for coming here this
1: evening.
0: Thank
1: you so much for having me.
0: It's been a beautiful show and been a beautiful pleasure to meet you and hear your tracks.
1: Yeah, a bunch of my favorite records.
0: We've had a bit of a promo then when we've got tomorrow night in Marrickville at Lazy Bones to see you play the sax, plus Slow Grind Fever and Jam Bar and others. Fantastic, mate. Thanks again for the selections. I had such a great time hanging out with you and hearing about your career and your life. We are going to finish up with one more tune, and then Agent 00 Soul will be on for the Groove Line. Prince Mikey himself will be playing tomorrow night at the Emerald Hotel from 10 p.m. But go to Lazy Bones first and then come to the Emerald Hotel afterwards. I'll be there till 2 a.m. So sounds like a plan.
1: We'll be playing till at least midnight.
0: Fantastic. Alrighty.
1: Doors open at 7.
0: Beautiful. Doors open at 7. Tickets on the door, or look up Lazy Bones for all the details there. You're going to leave us with one track on Capitol Records. Who have we got?
1: The famous King Curtis, who's known as a saxophone player, but he's actually singing on this track, along with, I believe, Ray Charles playing as well.
0: Incredible stuff.
1: Yeah.
0: Mr. Freddie Dubow, thank you so much for joining us this
1: evening.
0: Thank you
1: so much for having me, man.
0: On Sounds of Soul. If you want to listen again, tune in. Go to eastsidefm.org and hear it. But here we go. We're going to leave you with King Curtis, the wonderful selections this evening of Freddie Dubow. Here is Beautiful Brown Eyes.

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0: Swing it, soul finger, swing it.
1: Push it to me, mama. Once again, I say to all soul sisters, and you too, soul brother, greetings and salutations. And once again, welcome to the world of soul with Soul Finger. I do consider this world to be yours, and indeed, I do concede the world to be mine. Compatibility has now joined it at one. Welcome now to the world of soul. Say, baby, this is the album that's bound to put more dips in your hips, more cut in your strut, more glide in your stride. If you don't dig it, you know you've got a hole in your soul. Push, girl. At this point of the album, I'd like to extend this invitation to each and every one of you. If by chance you've experienced a problem dealing with love and you find no one else to turn to, by all means, do keep in mind that you can always turn to Soul Finger. If you must spend that last and lonely dime, I, the agent of soul, can guarantee to loan you all of my spare time. I'm asking each and every soul sister.
2: 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It's 8 o'clock. It's Friday night. And that means it's time for the Groove Line right here on East Side Radio. I'm DJ Agent 00 Soul. Stick with me for the next 90 minutes or so, and I'll be playing you some funky, soulful favorites of mine. Well, it's a hard act to follow. It's been a great show. Got to take my hat off to Prince Mikey and Freddie Dubow for putting on a really great sound of soul tonight. And as Mikey was saying, check Freddie out live. Check it out. Let's repeat the gigs.
3: Yeah, totally.
2: Yeah, go for it, Freddie.
4: Sure. Thank you so much. Tomorrow night at Lazy Bones Lounge down in Merrickville. Doors are open at 7 p.m. Tomorrow night, Saturday, August 1st, which is International Blues Day, I was just told. So
2: wow.
4: We are going to be playing lots of blues, but up-tempo, funky blues for people to dance to. Some soul classics as well as some original music of mine. I'll also be DJing... let's see, the press fairly new spot, August 5th from 5 to 9 p.m. That same weekend I have a couple more live band gigs. One is the Raz Room the 6th, and on the 7th, Pleasure Club down in Newtown. Another DJ gig at the Jam Bar from 7 to 9 on August 13th. And a special Slow Grind Fever Club on the 15th with DJ Richie 1250 from Melbourne.
2: In Melbourne? That's in Melbourne, isn't it?
4: That will be here.
2: Oh, they're bringing it up to Sydney,
4: here in Sydney, correct.
2: Oh, wow. Yeah. Okay.
4: Happens every so often. And he has a new location that will only be disclosed the night before.
2: Realize. Okay. So Miss Goldie will be coming up too.
4: Just Richie 1250.
2: Oh. Okay.
4: And he will be featuring myself as well as DJ Midnight Siren.
2: Okay.
4: And then I'll also be joining Captain K at the Roosevelt on the 16th this month, as well as many other DJs. And it's just great to be a part of the whole scene for this month. Great soul DJs, and it's great to hear that the music is living on.
2: We're going to have to christen you the hardest working man in show business. I've heard that somewhere before.
4: Well, I don't know if I can hold that high honor, but the pleasure is all mine. Thank you so much.
2: And maybe the Sydney Soul Weekender.
3: Maybe.
2: Yeah.
4: Right,
2: which I'll be banging on about later in tonight's show, as well as other soul gigs that you can get to not only in Sydney but around the country and even outside of Australia. I'll let you know all about those gigs a bit later in the show. All right, you know I like doing something different on the show, and tonight I thought we'd kick off the show with just giving you a taste of some of the legendary black music DJs from the 60s and 70s in the US. And with the political climate the way it's been around the world in the last few years with the Trumpster, you know, it was a political scene in the US that was in as much turmoil in the early 70s when you had Richard Nixon and the Watergate scandal, and then you also had cultural phenomenons like Superfly and Shaft and the whole blaxploitation genre. Well, this particular record was a bit of a hit back there in the early 70s. It was called Superfly Meets Shaft.
5: Interrupt this record to bring you a special bulletin. Superfly is missing.
6: Good God.
5: We now take you to our on-the-spot reporter.
7: I have several witnesses here with me. Sir, when was the last time you saw Superfly?
8: It was the 3rd of September.
7: And you, sir, can you describe the suit Superfly was wearing?
8: Red, yellow, black, white, and brown.
7: And you, sir, who was the last person Superfly was seen with?

0: We interrupt this record to bring you a special bulletin. Superfly is missing.
1: Good God!
0: We now take you to our on-the-spot reporter.
2: I have several witnesses here with me. Sir, when was the last time you saw Superfly?
3: It was the 3rd of September.
2: And you, sir, can you describe the suit Superfly was wearing?
3: Red, yellow, black, white, and brown.
2: And you, sir, who was the last person Superfly was seen with?
3: Mrs. Jones.
2: If we need you for any further information, can we call you?
4: Whenever you call me, I'll be there.
2: We take you now to Washington.
0: We're here at the White House. The president has an important announcement regarding Superfly. Mr. President, what seems to be the problem?
1: I got ants in my pants and I need to dance.
0: Just arriving at the White House is the man that will risk his neck for brother man. Sheriff, now that the president has called you into the case, what will you be doing?
5: Chasing women and drinking.
0: Mr. President, what is your opinion of Sheriff?
6: This cat Sheriff is a bad.
1: Shut your mouth.
0: I see the president and Sheriff have gone into the White House.
7: What they do?
0: Mr. President, what are you and Sheriff doing in there?
5: Holding hands, making all kinds of plans.
0: Mr. President, why are you holding hands with Sheriff?
8: I've
0: just been handed a bulletin. Superfly was last seen.
9: In Egypt, in Egypt.
0: We take you back to our on-the-spot reporter.
2: I'm here with Freddy, who we believe knows the whereabouts of Superfly. Excuse me, Freddy.
10: Ah!
2: Wait a minute, what happened?
11: It is dead.
12: Freddy's dead?
11: That's what I said.
2: Oh, well, I have several other witnesses. Do you know where Superfly is?
3: We know, they know, and you know and I know.
2: I don't know. How do you know?
11: Your best friend.
2: And just who is my...

coffee because we're on our way into the nitty gritty. This is Detroit, Michigan, that funky place that they call the Motor City. And I got a beautiful friend from here. He's a talented dude. I know you'll dig him. He's a Taurus. His name is Steve Wonder. He's the one who put all that wonder love on us. There's a dude I know here in Chicago.

and give me a little peace of mind.

We're talking about love. What's it all about? Why is it that something we spend most of our life searching for brings such pain when we find it? Look closely. You'll find that which brought you happiness is what now is bringing you pain. Love comes quietly, but God, the deafening roar the silence makes when it goes. Did you notice how much bigger the bed became when she left? And what to do with that leg that searches in vain for someone to touch? Hey, man, come on, you gotta stop this crying. We all know a man ain't supposed to cry. Where's your pride? Pride? When it comes to love, there is no pride. If it meant having her back right now, I'd get down on my knees and beg. Some say it's a sign of weakness for a man to beg. Than weak. Weak I'd rather be. If it means having you to keep. 'Cause you see, babe, lately I've been losing sleep. Yeah.

arrive at night. I call your name. Oh, sometimes I wonder, girl, will I ever be the same? Oh, yeah. When you see me smiling, forget it. Yeah, you should know that things have gotten worse. Any smile that you might see has all been rehearsed. Darling, I can't go on without you. This emptiness just won't let me live without you. This loneliness inside me, darling, it makes me feel half alive. Baby, I need your lovin'. Got to have all your lovin'.

0: Oh, yes, that was a DJ from New York who moved on to Detroit in the 50s. His name was Tom Clay, and he became a very, very popular radio DJ in the Detroit area. He got caught up in the big payola scandal in the late 50s there and had to cool his heels for a little while. And by the mid-60s, he'd caught on to the first wave of Beatlemania in the US. And what he did at that time is he concocted a scheme where he invited listeners to send in a dollar for membership of a Beatles fan club. And he got a great reaction and got loads of money pouring in. But he promised each listener who sent in a dollar a personal item actually used by one of the Beatles. But these personal items turned out to be items like cigarette butts and used tissues, believe it or not. And he got fingered again by the law. And even then, a few years later, he recovered his reputation and he was recording for Berry Gordy at Motown. And with the Vietnam War going on, he recorded some socially conscious tunes. He had a bit of a hit, surprise hit, with What the World Needs Now Is Love, backed with Abraham, Martin and John around 1970, and then followed it up with Baby, I Need Your Loving, which was like a spoken word take on the Four Tops classic. And it sounds great, doesn't it? That was Tom Clay, Baby, I Need Your Loving. Before that was, of course, Frankie Crocker with Ton of Dynamite, an absolute Northern Soul classic, originally played at the Blackpool Mecca back around 1974-75 in the UK. Frankie Crocker is one of the legendary black American DJs. No. Shown on the Ton of Dynamite 7-inch single as Frankie Love Man Crocker, by the way. But Frankie made his name in New York as a New York radio DJ and just became a legend through the 70s and 80s onwards. He was also an artist in his own right as well. And he too got caught up in a payola scandal in the 70s as well. I think they were all in on it, weren't they? Well, before Frankie Crocker and Ton of Dynamite, it was E. Rodney Jones, otherwise known as the Mad Lad, and one of the team of soul DJs in Chicago known as the Good Guys. He was a legend on WVON radio in Chicago, and he was just a champion of not only black music through the 60s and 70s, but he was also a social activist as well. And a very, very important and crucial figure in Chicago R&B and soul music. Even he co-owned a few labels too. Well, before E. Rodney Jones, and the tune was called Peace of Mind, by the way, released on Tough Record, great label. Before E. Rodney Jones, it was Gary Bird with Soul Travelin' on RCA Records. Well, Gary Bird was a New York DJ and a talk show host as well. And he had a very storied career as well. And as an artist, not as a DJ, he released an LP with the spoken word tracks. It was that LP that I played the 7-inch off for Soul Travelin'. Great tune. And that's been sampled since then by rap artists since that time as well. Well, Gary Bird was well connected too. He was actually a lyricist on Stevie Wonder's Songs in the Key of Life LP in the mid-70s, and then later on Stevie's Music Aquarium LP. And then in the early 80s, he teamed up with Stevie Wonder, and Gary released a single under his own name, Gary Bird, and it was called The Crown, and it became a surprise top 10 hit in the UK. So there you go. And kicked off the show tonight with John and Ernest with Superfly Meets Shaft. And that was a hit in the surprise hit in the early 70s on the US pop charts. Probably because it referenced so many topical things at the time. Superfly, Shaft, and the whole Nixon Watergate scandal as well. And you probably noticed, it featured a lot of, it's widely regarded as really the first sample record, because at the time it was called a break-in record, and it sampled a lot of soul hits from that time. And the man behind it was producer Dickie Goodman. Dickie Goodman, who had made his name in the 50s with a similar humorous takeoff of Orson Welles' narration of War of the Worlds, the legendary one. Well, Dickie got sued over that too. But he kept on going, and Dickie had a pretty good career in the following decade. So there you go. It's something different for The Groove Line. 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

Oh, yes, that's the Four Tops doing what the Four Tops do best. It Would Almost Drive Me Out of My Mind, released on ABC Records in the mid-70s. It was a record that at the time, it was a very, very minor hit for them for some reason. It just sort of faded away without too much notice, but it's sort of been discovered or rediscovered in the last decade or so on the rare soul scene. And it's the price of the 7-inch has sort of gone up a bit over the last 10 years, but it's a great tune. It deserves to be sought after, as they say. Well, before that was another great soul artist, the one and only Miss Dionne Warwick, with Do You Believe in Love at First Sight, which was from the mid-70s too, around the same time as that Four Tops track, actually. And that too didn't really happen for Dionne at the time. It was a smallish hit compared to her other greatest hits. And I think that was probably because she wasn't known as doing up-tempo dance things at the time. She was, of course, very much known for doing her very sexy ballads. But so that was a little something different from her, but we love it these days. Dionne Warwick, Do You Believe in Love at First Sight? Before Dionne, it was a guy called Reuben Howell, a blue-eyed soul man, as we call him, with You Can't Stop a Man in Love, released on Motown Records. Reuben released a whole album on Motown Records, recorded by those Malico label guys, Terry Woodford and George Sole. And it's a pretty good album too, was that. And that track, You Can't Stop a Man in Love, ended up being a pretty big track at the Wigan Casino in the late 70s as well. It was a pretty big track, man, would fill the floor. And there were quite a few other versions of that done at the time. You'd be surprised. Carl Carlton did a version as well. Jimmy Allege. Bobby Womack did a version too. The Temptations did a version as well. And a few others too. So it was obviously a quality track that lots of people believed in. But it wasn't really a big hit for anybody. On the charts, that is. Well, before Reuben Howell and You Can't Stop a Man in Love, it was the most miserable Irishman alive. It was Van Morrison with his original version of Jackie Wilson Said, I'm in Heaven, which was covered about a decade later by, of course, Dexy's Midnight Runners and made into a huge hit. And as good as Dexy's were, I think I prefer the Van Morrison original. But then I would, wouldn't I? Before Van Morrison, it was a guy called John Miles, a UK singer, with 1 Minute Every Hour.

0: which was one of those records in the UK that was just a hit with the youth clubs and the underground soul clubs in the early 70s. They used to play it to death, but it never sort of actually entered in any charts in the US, in the UK rather. It was just one of those records that everybody knew was played in all the underground clubs and the youth clubs, but over a long period of time. So it was never really a hit for John Miles. He later went on and had some pop hits in the UK. And the interesting twist to that is it was written, wait for it, believe it or not, by Harry Vander and George Young, the two legends from the Australian, legendary Australian group, the Easy Beats. Which is a funny thing, and I did a bit of research into that, and at the time, Vander and Young, I think, spent a couple of years living in the UK, and they sort of got on board the whole soul thing that was happening in the early 70s in the UK, and they started writing some soul-flavoured tunes, and that was one of them, so it appears. So there you go. But the other interesting twist was, I've also got a version by, believe it or not, from about, I think it was 1974, and I've played it on the Groove Line before, a version of 1 Minute Every Hour by Johnny Farnham. I kid you not, man. I played it on the show a year or two back. I should dig it out and play it again in the near future. Yeah, Johnny Farnham did a version of that. And it makes you wonder, since Vander and Young were Australian, whether they intended it for Johnny Farnham first or for John Miles. Interesting question. I'll come back to you on that. And kicked off that set of records with a record everybody loves and everybody loves dancing to it. It was the Chairman of the Board with Give Me Just a Little More Time. 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You can check me out on Facebook. My Facebook page is DJ Agent 00 Soul. That's my Facebook page, DJ Agent 00 Soul. Or you can check me out on Instagram too. That's at DJ Agent 00 Soul. Send me a message. Get in touch with me. Let me know if you like the show, whether you're enjoying tonight's show. I always like to hear from you all. And if you visit my Facebook page, give it a like and follow me. Because usually I've got on my Facebook page links to all the really great soul and funk gigs coming up in Sydney, around Australia and beyond, as I mentioned at the top of the show. And so let me tell you about a few things coming up. Next Friday night at the Hollywood Hotel in Sydney, right here in Sydney, in the CBD, the Hollywood Hotel, legendary venue where DJ Bernhardt and the Northern Soul Poster Boy for many, many years ran their fantastic motion nights there, which we all absolutely loved. Well, next Friday night, the 7th of August, at the Hollywood Hotel, Love Soul is presenting their second live night. You know, Love Soul is one of my favorite programs here on Eastside Radio that sadly broadcast its last show last Sunday. Yes, Love Soul decided to move on after 4 years here at Eastside Radio. They've decided to move on to bigger and better things. So even though they've not continuing with their Sunday afternoon shows here on Eastside Radio, they're going to be going on to bigger and better things. And as you know, I was privileged enough to be their guest DJ at their first Love Soul outing last month, and it was packed. There were 400 people into the Hollywood that night. And as Bill Cosby and Sidney Poitier would say in those great movies, let's do it again. Let's do it again. And we're doing it again next Friday night, Love Soul. And it's promising to be even bigger than the last one, if that's possible. It was just a huge night. So that's at the Hollywood next Friday night, and I'll be DJing. And the musical menu is 80s, 90s, up to the present R&B and soul music. So you're going to hear stuff like Janet Jackson, George Benson, Brownstone, SWV, Mary J. Blige, and some nice 70s stuff too, some Philly stuff, and a bit of rare modern soul that I'll be putting in to mix it all up. So that's going to be fantastic, and it's absolutely free, absolutely free. But it's best to get tickets online. It is free, but it's best to register online and get a ticket, so to speak, to ensure that you get in. Because, like, people were hanging out of the door last time. So that's next Friday night, Love Soul. Okay? So that's the 7th of August. And, of course, I shouldn't forget Nigel Loveless's Bali Soul Weekend of 2026 is also taking place next weekend. So you've only got a week to organize yourselves to get to Bali for that great Soul Weekend that's now in its 7th year. But go for it if you feel like it, as they say. And then 2 weeks later, on Friday the 21st of August, courtesy of the lovely, the wonderful Georgie Groove Scooter, that Northern Soul film that was just released a few months back in the UK, Northern Soul Keeps Burning, a film that's been released to rave reviews with interviews with all the legends of the Northern Soul scene over the last 60 years. That's showing at the Golden Age Cinema on Friday the 21st of August. And I believe it's sold out. But wait, the good news is you can still go. All of you cats out there, all of you soul brothers and soul sisters can still go. What am I talking about? Because there's an after party, a four-hour after party happening straight after the film finishes at the Golden Age Cinema Bar. And everybody from the public is welcome to come. So get down there at about 9 or 9.15, and I've got the privilege of playing a straight two-hour set, and I can't wait. I love playing straight two-hour sets. And I intend to play 2 hours of absolute monster Northern Soul classics for 2 hours. And then for the next 2 hours, you're going to have the fabulous Foxy Fuzz and Stephanie LaBeef. Or Patty LaBeef, Stephanie LaBeef, Patty LaBeef, otherwise known as Juana and Stephanie, two very well-known figures, and also figures behind the Bloomin' Soul Soul Club, by the way. They've been putting on those great nights at in the city in the last few months. So they'll be doing their own two-hour set straight after me. So it's serving as the intro to the Sydney Soul Weekender, which is on the Saturday and the Sunday. Saturday the 22nd and Sunday the 23rd of August. It's the big one, the biggest soul event in Sydney this year. The Sydney Soul Weekender, presented by, of course, Prince Mikey, the lovely Captain K, and Josh Texas. They always put on a great weekend, and that's happening. You've got to get tickets for that. So go online and get tickets for the Sydney Soul Weekender. Don't miss out. The Saturday is taking place at the Portugal Club in Marrickville, otherwise known as the Fraser Park Clubhouse, or the Sydney Community Portugal Club. And then on the Sunday, it's the all day at the Everly Hotel. So what a fantastic 3 days of total immersion in soul music. That's going to be on that weekend. Then on into September, Nick Hudson and Rudy Powell and Dave Worsley are putting on their next massive ska mashup afternoon at the Botany View Hotel in King Street, Newtown. That's just become a must-attend event for anybody into original ska, original rocksteady, and original boss reggae classics. I've guested there playing my fave rare reggae tunes, and they've always got a special guest, and the special guest for that particular afternoon is going to be the one and only Wally. Wally's going to be there doing his stuff, so it'll be good to see him teaming up with Rudy as well. So that's on Saturday the 12th of September. And then, of course, the biggest of the big ones, the Australian National Northern Soul Weekend. This year taken place in Brisbane on from Friday the 13th of November to Sunday the 15th of November. Tickets on sale now. Get on to it. Don't miss out. Brisbane's going to be putting it on. It's going to be bigger than the Olympics, bigger than any sporting event that Brisbane cares to put on. It's the Australian National Northern Soul Weekend, and you can't miss it. And then really planning forward in January, of course, it's the Central Coast Soul Crew presenting the Central Coast Soul Weekend that's become an established part of the Australia Day weekend period at the end of January every year. And that's taking place again in January. Watch this space for more details. And in fact, go to my Facebook page, as I mentioned to you, DJ Agent 00 Soul, to see links to all the pages of the gigs that I just mentioned to you. Lots of stuff happening out and about.
1: Belvoir Street Theatre presents The Jungle and the Sea, the smash hit written in honour of those who lived through the Sri Lankan Civil War, returns for a limited Sydney season from the 11th of July to the 2nd of August, drawn from real life testimonies and woven with threads of the Mahabharata and Antigone. 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Don't miss The Jungle and the Sea, a soaring achievement carried by extraordinary international ensemble. 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

Oh, yeah, the great Gil Scott Heron with The Bottle. Before that, it was the OJs. I love music. 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And Bullet with Willpower Weak. Temptation Strong. You know, the Groove Line is on East Side Radio every Friday night from 8 o'clock till 9:30. Absolutely live. Absolutely live every Friday night. I'm here in our studios in Paddington in downtown Sydney, coming right at you with the grooves. And speaking of which, let's keep the grooves going with the Temptations, Treat Her Like a Lady.

Oh yeah, Cheryl Lynn, one of the great party tunes, Shake It Up Tonight. And there's a great YouTube video of that. You better check that out. Just search that on YouTube, and it's Cheryl just going to town with all the brothers and sisters at a great party. Check it out. Well, check my Facebook page out, as I mentioned earlier. DJ Agent 00 Soul is my Facebook page. Also on Instagram at DJ Agent 00 Soul. Check out all the things, the gigs that I'm going to and playing records at and coming up and all of that sort of thing. Check it out and like it and follow it and send me a message too. Let me know if you've enjoyed tonight, because the Groove Line is on every Friday night from 8 till 9:30. And of course, following the Groove Line tonight is The Big Payback with Graflex Flash, who is in the house, and he will be with you shortly in a few minutes' time. As I said, I'll be at the Hollywood Hotel next Friday night jamming with the Love Soul crew, Phyllis Foundas and Joe Johnson, laying down the 80s and 90s and 20s R&B soul vinyl. Check it out. I'll see you then. It's free in, by the way, the Hollywood Hotel in Sydney. Leave you tonight with Hall & Oates, Man Eater. I'm DJ Agent 00 Soul. 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

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Big thanks to Agent Double Assault for the groove line over the last hour and a half. It's 9:30. It's Friday night, which means it's time for some payback. I got some jazzy grooves for you, some edits, some funk, some hip-hop, a little bit of disco, and some other stuff. You know my steez, people. This is your first time around the rodeo with me. It's all just beats music, really. So over the next hour and a half, hang out with me. Play you some records. Hopefully get your head nodding and your toes tapping. And hopefully some interesting stuff for you over the course of tonight's episode of The Big Payback. Hang with me, with you till 11.

All right, jumping in to let you know what we've been listening to. This one here is Stupid Human with Be Mine. Top of this, it was Grand Wizard Theodore with Can I Get a Soul Clap? Also heard from Tom Booze, Getting Funky With It. You heard from the Buddha Brand with Dead Funky President. Black Machine with Thinking About You. Open things up with a bit of jazz and scratching with Narrow Passages by Samurai Workshop. If you've just joined me, it is payback time. I'm The Flash. Time's just gone 10:05. Playing music for you for another hour or so. Stick with me. We'll have fun, I guarantee.

All right, we just heard from BT Express with Can't Stop Groovin', Want to Do It Some More. On top of that, it was Christoph FMX with About Woman. Also heard from Jacques Renaud with In the Middle of the Night, and Juggy Murray Jones with Built for Speed. If you're joining me late, this is The Big Payback. I am The Flash. I haven't been doing much talking. I've had Double O Soul in the studio trying to convert me to his Northern Soul cult. I got another 20 minutes to play some music for you, and then I think Harry Sounds will be in for some Boogie Dance Cafe at 11 o'clock, so stay tuned. You're on Eastside FM.

spaces. Right now, this is an act we call it.

0: Yep, rocking in the street. 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
1: Booker 45, 5!

And you're here with Harry Sounds. This track, Return of the King, perhaps a little bit relevant. It's by Donald Byrd on Blue Note. And before that, a couple of Daptone Records tracks, The Sacred Souls, Live For You, and up the top, Train Conductor by Yalan Nagonda. Some great material coming out of Daptone Records out of Brooklyn. You're here with Harry Sounds. This is Boogie Dance Cafe for another Friday night. Stick with me. I'm going to take it all around. Hope you're well. Hope you got through your week all right. You're on Eastside Radio, 89.7 FM.

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Fuck that. 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I got to start this motherfucking record over again. Wait a minute. Fuck that shit. Still on this motherfucking record.

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Oh, they must have left. They like, fuck it, okay. Gonna take the picture back. What's happening? Y'all all right? Well, let's see. They told me I ain't supposed to play no more records.

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Hey, what y'all motherfuckers wanna hear? We had two categories. We had that good shit, and we had that other shit. Hey, wait. I ain't gonna play no more of my shit now. I done heard that shit a million times. I ain't gonna play no more of my shit. I tell you what, fuck that. I wanted somebody to give me a CD or a vinyl or some talent from right here. Fuck the rest of the world. Fuck these motherfuckers. I need something from right here. From right here. What you got, a cassette? Damn, you got a cassette? I ain't got no cassette. What you got, baby? He want to hear something. He wants some Edwards. He wants some Sheep. I want to play this motherfucker some Sheep right here. And right.

Yeah, and you've been with Harry Sounds. And we have moved through some sounds this evening. We've got about half an hour left. Just as a bit of a back and outs. Right here we've got Dreams by Norma Jean Bell. I think some KDJ involvement on this record. Before that, major Moody Man, Kenny Dixon Jr. influenced tune, Doing Your Thing. Sampling the vocals of Moody Man there by that tune by Oliver Dollar. Before that was Mr. Marabou by David Walters. Sort of Afro-Caribbean vibes. Before that was Oscar Bomos. Sort of boogie Brazilian track by Pissarro, Silvagem. And then a nice little Italian 7-inch that I've played from time to time in more recent times. Zodiaco was the group. Cacio, the Demacuta version. Before that, the totally classic Lonnie Liston Smith and the Cosmic Effects with Expansions. And preceding that was Babo Moreno with the tune Ray da Pesca. I think that was a little Mr. Webster play that I went out and picked up. I heard it a few months back. A kind of island version of I'm Caught Up. That was a Frisco Connection joint. Terry Gonzalez. And appropriately, right at the top of this bracket, Island in the Sun by Bobby Kent. So, yeah, here I am settling into the usual house section of the Boogie Dance Cafe. I'm going to be bringing you these deep house sounds probably for the next half hour, so stick with me. You're on Eastside Radio 89.7 FM. Good to have you with me.

You've been with Harry Sounds for another Boogie Dance Cafe here on Eastside Radio 89.7 FM. We're here every Friday night from 11 till 12:30. Rotating roster between myself, DJ CJ and Mr. Webster. Playing always an eclectic collection of dance from across the ages. Right here is Lost, the second symphonium. Before that was Detroit Love Letter by Black Loops. Actually, in between was Henrik B.U., Henry Rich, or Rick. That was the instrumental, a kind of crazy cosmic disco tune. And then we had Hightower by Yvonne, Dreams by Norma Jean Bell. Yeah, I think that's where I got up to with my last back and outs. That'll be it from me. I'll hand you over to the East Side late night mix. Always good to be here. See you next time.

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When we get down, thunder sounds. Shango claps in applause. And Mother Africa pulsates polyrhythmically through our veins, surfacing melanin magic from Nubian memories. Memories in time, in rhythm with life. All of life in rhythm with time. Let the music and dance baptize babies fresh from the womb. Embrace us through all rites of passage, and then deliver us to our final resting place on God's green earth. Through life, death, transition, and rebirth, it is church. Spirit in motion, bodies like oceans blowing free as the lion's mane that floats upon the breath of the Nile. Our chants and tongues kiss the horizon to beckon sunset upon the glistening sweat of ebony backs. Hey, we get down in bare feet to let egos fly in gazelled elegance. All technique in purpose and task. All technique in purpose and task. There's nothing modern about dance. It's as old as our past. Ancient tradition. It ain't in prima donna ballerinas so high on relevé that they never reach the stars. Tutus and ballet shoes can't heal the people.

in Congo Square. We cut a rug, cakewalked, jitterbugged while others watched and watusied while the world waltzed. We sported Stacey Adams through cotton clubs, tapping out a SOS across the soul of America. Crowned by King, we kicked down barriers wearing Oxford.

regularly, applying Freezone from head to toe. We show enough innovative, show enough initiated, socialized to a civil demise. Yet we break only on the day.

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Give thanks and praise, for we made it alive. We survived through music and dance, a trance of ritual tradition. We are the living key to the secret of balance and peace in this galaxy. The pivotal point of life's axis rotates through our very spines from the

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Is it the darker shades of our skin or the way our hair flows in the wind? Tell me, is it danger we bring? Or is it cause my sisters were queens and my brothers kings, so in our blood be royalty? Or do you fear us? Fear us because my people hold the knowledge that you do not understand, and you're afraid that one day we might raise a revolution, or are you scared? Scared because my people can create leaders, even though most of our life we are taught to follow.

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Generational curses are real because for generations my people haven't healed. So I ask you, why?

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Good morning, team, and welcome to the Sunrise Radio. Somehow it is already the 1st of August, so happy 1st of August, happy Saturday, and thank you for tuning in with us this morning. We started off there with Where the Wild Things Are, a Luke Combs classic, and we are going to follow up with some Neo this morning, get the party started.

That was Forever Ain't Long Enough by Max McNown. Now, we have had quite a few new songs to the station this morning. We started with Two Truths and a Lie, which was a new discovery, followed by Prettiest Wreck by Tori Dark, which we did play last week. We are lucky enough to have Tori joining us on the show over the next couple of weeks. But speaking of artists that are talking to us over the next couple of weeks, later in the show today, we are going to be joined by Olive May Williams, who is a country artist, an emerging artist from Western Australia. So we've got a couple more songs for you before she comes on the show. We've got Different for Girls by Dierks Bentley, followed by More Hearts Than Mine, Ingrid Andress. And then we are going to have a chat to Olive May.

0: We are joined in the studio today by Olive May, who is an emerging artist from Western Australia. Welcome to the show, Olive. How are you doing?
1: Yeah, really well. Thanks so much for having me on.
0: Thank you for taking the time to talk to us. So you've had a really exciting few weeks. You released your new single, Country Songs, on the 26th of June.
1: I did.

0: And
1: it's very good.
0: And how's it going?
1: Yeah, really well. I wrote this song kind of quite a, at the end of 2023. So it feels like really good to finally have it out in the world. I feel like it's been with me kind of throughout my whole kind of country music journey so far. So to have it out in the world and sounding so good has been really nice.
0: And you say that you wrote this back in 2023. What was the inspiration back then when you were writing and what was going through your mind?
1: Well, there was actually quite a bit of inspiration. So it all started when my family and I packed up our caravan, and it was in November 2023. So we decided that we wanted to go to the Tamworth Country Music Festival in 2024 for the very first time. We thought, you know, while we're on the road on the East Coast, we'd be mad not to go.
0: Absolutely.
1: So I felt like the least I could do was take my own country song with me to Tamworth. So, and I felt like I didn't really have any fully country songs at that point. So I felt like I should probably write one. So I spent those few weeks in Cairns writing my own country song. And obviously I ran out of brain power by the time I named it, because it's just called Country Songs. But, you know, that's fine. The vibe was there.
0: And what brought you into country music? I mean, your previous songs weren't necessarily in the country genre. So what other than that Tamworth visit is the foray into country? Is it something that you're planning on doing a bit more of? Or is this kind of your nod to country?
1: Yeah, it's funny, isn't it? Country is such a broad genre. And I kind of have been, without writing songs necessarily for country, my songs have been kind of put in the country genre. I started off very folk. I thought I was kind of folky pop. It wasn't until one of my songs was nominated in the country section at the WA Music Awards in 2023 that I thought that maybe I should give the country thing a bit more of a crack. So to be honest, this song, Country Songs, is the first song that I've written by myself, like with the intention for it to be country. And
0: so we are going to take us into the next hour with Country Songs. This is Country Songs by Olive May.

John Wolfe with a Summer Bar in the 90s. Before that, Olive May country songs. Now, Olive May spells her name Olive M-A-E. So Olive May country songs. We loved having Olive on the show. We have so much more from that interview to share with you. And we are going to release it over the next couple of weeks, different clips and different conversations about some of her other tracks too. So really excited to keep coming back to Olive and her music across the Sunrise Rodeo. She was lovely to chat to, and we are just waiting on producer Arity to come back from her grand European tour that she is currently on, and then we will get everything released in podcast form for you too. So as always, access it through our Instagram if you want any of the links, and then anything podcast wise will be on the Eastside FM app too. So yeah, really excited. We're going to start releasing all of the interviews that we're doing as longer form content for you guys to listen into as well, because we've got some amazing emerging talent coming through the show at the moment. So really, really excited to start sharing that. Now, next up this morning, we have one of my favorite songs, as I'm sure you guys know by now. Turn This Truck Around, Jordan Davis.

A bit of a Jordan Davis style sandwich there for you this morning. I don't really know how else to describe that set of tunes. We had Turn This Track Around, Jordan Davis, The Painter, Cody Johnson, followed by Bar None, which again, if you're a regular listener of the show, you will know is one of my favourites. I actually love Jordan Davis' music. He was in Sydney last year, so it might be a little while before he comes to visit us again. But trust me, I will be keeping my eye out for it. Next, Lainey Wilson, 4x4 by You.

Hayley Zimmerman and Luke Combs there for you. Today, that is Backup Plan. Before that, we had Go Again, which is new to Eastside. So that's Riley Green and Hannah McFarland. Now, we are going to follow in with two back-to-backs by the one and only Ella Langley. This is Girl You're Taking Home.

0: some more upbeat tunes for you today. We had Girl You're Taking Home and Excuse the Mess, both by Ella Langley. Go Get Her, Restless Road. She Won't Be Lonely Long by Clay Walker. I love that tune. Why Don't We Just Dance, which is a Josh Turner classic, followed up by 2020, Ella Langley. Now, we just want to say a huge, huge thank you for tuning in this morning to the Sunrise Radio. We love having you guys. Let us know what you're thinking of the show, things to play, suggestions, and just getting in touch. So thank you from the bottom of our hearts for tuning in this morning. Couple of weeks until producer Arity is back on air and you get two of our voices over the mics. But for now, you are stuck with me. This is Tiggs on the Sunrise Radio. Now, we are going to finish off the show today with a couple of classics, actually. The Gambler, Kenny Rogers, followed by He Stopped Loving Her Today, George Jones. And then we're going to fade into Jammin' Saturday with Jen with Hurricane by Luke Combs. That one is for all of our listeners in the UK who are currently either at Luke Combs tonight or going tomorrow. Really, really exciting tour from Luke in Wembley at the moment. So thank you again, guys. Thank you for tuning in. This is The Gambler by Kenny Rogers.
1: On a warm summer's evening, on a train bound for nowhere, I met up with a gambler. We were both too tired to sleep, so we took turns of staring out the window at the darkness till boredom overtook us. And he began to speak. He said, son, I've made a life

You know, she came to see him one last time. Oh, and we all wondered if she would. And it kept running through my mind. This time, he's over her for good.

welcome and a fine good morning on a drizzly Sydney morning. This is Jamming Saturday and you found us at Eastside Radio 89.7 FM where the music is going to keep you warm and cozy, hopefully. Now, acres of thanks to Sunrise Rodeo for the early morning country classics, and what a great selection from Teagues this morning. I'm Jen Thomas with a breakfast buffet from the East Side and Thomas Libraries of Jazz with a Melody. So stay tuned. And after eight, we're having a side trip along Route 61 and a trio of jazz celebs, birthdays, and plenty, plenty more. Welcome.

nimble fingers of not one but two piano players, with Tommy Flanagan and Hank Jones combining to record Autumn Leaves, and a complex arrangement but rather wonderful, recorded in 1978 in Berkeley on the west coast of California. First up this morning, we're listening to the tenor sax playing of Dexter Gordon, with Sonny Clark on piano, Butch Warren on the bass, and Billy Higgins on drums, from the incredible album A Swinging Affair. And the tune was Don't Explain, as recorded originally by Billie Holiday. And some wonderful lyrics, but not heard there that time with Dexter on his saxophone. Well, next up on our playlist on Jamming Saturday this morning is George Goller, who wanted to try out as many guitars as he could on one album. In fact, there are 15 different guitars that he plays on 15 tracks. And he has a great picture of him on the front in a studio with them surrounding him. This particular one is the incredible composition written by David Gates, and I'm sure you'll recognise it. And the guitar in question for If is the Gibson ES335663, so made in 1963. This is George Goller.

Love Doesn't Die, an original composition from Brianna Thomas, joined there by Alan Johnson on piano, Yasushi Nakamura on bass, and Ulysses Owens Jr. on drums, and special guest Wycliffe Gordon on some very high tenor trombone, and celebrity chef Marcus Samuelson, who you may see on some of those cooking shows coming out of the US, spoke about Brianna's voice. I heard Brianna Thomas sing and I stopped in my tracks. Her soul and spirit is pure, beautiful, moving jazz at its finest. And Brianna has been doing quite a bit of work over the last couple of years in the black activist field, using music to raise awareness of the importance of black culture and African American contributions to music. Before that, we're listening to George Goller, Australian-based guitarist, with his version of If. Time now on Jamming Saturday, and indeed on the East Coast, is 7:27 a.m. and you're listening to Eastside Radio, where you can find us online at eastsidefm.org, or feel free to ring on 9331 3000. Let's keep the music going with a little bit of flute. What's better than flute in the morning? Herbie Mann, and from his complete recordings, After Work.

0: That's the sound of Album of the Week. It's the show where we get two exciting new albums that have recently become available from all sorts of exciting genres from around the world. I'm Huey Phillips, and we'll be here every week, Wednesday at 3 p.m. here on Eastside 89.7 FM. So what are we playing this week?
1: First, we played the self-titled record by Fathers. 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Then we played You Are In My Dreams by Kisses. This Melbourne group are known for intimate yet expansive folk songs. 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

That was Swing Lightly from Henry Mancini, who was experimenting with a smaller ensemble. So the album is called Combo, and featuring there on the clarinet, Art Pepper, with a little bit of trombone from Dick Nash and Pete Condoli on the trumpet, and recorded in 1960. Let's go now to a singer that was at one time perhaps even heralded as the new Frank Sinatra. It didn't really happen for Johnny Pace. In fact, you probably may not have even heard of his name before, but he did make a wonderful album with Chet Baker when Chet was in very fine form on the trumpet in 1958, and recorded as Orrin Keep News was the producer, with great care, really. Chet was happy to play at that particular time. Johnny Pace, he was kind of a friend of Chet's. They'd worked together in a couple of clubs in and around LA and San Fran. And this particular tune is called What Is There to Say?

That was the playing of Graham Lyle on Judy Bailey's album Sundial, which is called Judy Bailey and Friends as a subtitle. And the tune was, I remember, Thelonious, composed by Judy Bailey herself. And just prior to that, we were listening to Johnny Pace with Chet Baker and What Is There to Say. Well, next up, I'm on the J's this morning a little bit. We've had Johnny, Judy, and now we're going to Julie. Julie London from her Silk and Satin compilation album with a song about the freshmen, the a cappella male singing group.

traffic and weather on Jamming Saturday this morning. Let's have a look at the traffic first up. Well, in Sydney today, there are no accidents. Nothing. It's gone blank. Nothing is happening, which is always good news on the roads because it is raining slightly and do need to slow down and take care. In Sydney, showers, of course, if you might have noticed, if you've been outside already, it's going to reach 17 degrees today. Humidity is at 95% and the winds are 11 knots. Down at Bondi, it's looking rather lovely. There's actually quite a lot of people out there this morning. Maybe there's something about to happen. Some sort of surf carnival event or something. It's quite busy, busy, busy. And where are we going for occasional weather today? Well, to the Blues City of the US of A. Memphis, Tennessee, home of Beale Street, WC Handy, and a melting pot of blues, soul, rock and roll. And in Memphis today, what's the weather doing? Well, it should reach 29 degrees, which is quite nice, I would think, especially if you're in Memphis and if you have ever been there, you of course might be going to visit Graceland, but just even the music venues and walking up and down the streets and enjoying the vibe of Memphis would be a nice thing to do. Why are we in Memphis today? Well, we're heading up Route 61 for the next couple of weeks, just after 8 o'clock each week on Jamming Saturday. And starting off, kicking it off with Pee Wee Creighton and a little Huckle Boogie.

little foot tapping going along there. Hailing from Chicago, the great Willie Dixon with his tune, The Seventh Son. And do you believe in that almost superstition or kind of historical idea, especially in the south of New Orleans and Louisiana, where people believe they've been born with good luck because they're the seventh sister or seventh brother of the seventh child or the seventh child, and seven becoming a really lucky number. And Willie Dixon joined there by some very fine Chicago blues musicians, unnamed, on his album called I Am the Blues. And that particular tune covered by quite a few other artists over the years. And first up, we were listening to Pee Wee Crayton, who has an interesting style, an interesting look. He lived for a very long time in California, but was actually born in Texas and had a great recording contract with Modern Records. And that was his own tune there called Huckle Boogie. Well, keeping that bluesy vibes going, we're going now to Johnny Guitar Watson and Unchain My Heart.

Bessie Smith, Empress of the Blues, and singing about the trombone player, the slide trombone player. Blow that thing, Charlie. Although his name was Charlie Green, it sort of sounds like Cholly, so that tune's often called Trombone Cholly, with Fletcher Henderson on piano, Joe Smith on the cornet, and Charlie Green on slide trombone from 1927. We're also listening to Joe Guitar Watson and a little funky blues there going on. And although he was born into the blues, he was actually known in the music circles as something somewhat of a prodigy and a master musician, and became a real showman with flashy clothes, almost bling before it was called bling, and influenced a little bit by T-Bone Walker and his guitar playing, and known for being able to call out the charts at a drop of a hat. He could say what the harmony was and come up with the whole sound and what he wanted to happen. And in fact, many of Johnny Guitar Watson's ideas and tunes have been sampled by contemporary hip-hop artists, and including Ice Cube, Snoop Dogg and Jay-Z and Mary J. Blige using Johnny Watson in their music. Let's keep that blues feeling going just for a little bit longer. We'll hear from Lightning Hopkins on guitar, and then over to Ted Hawkins, who's an interesting singer-songwriter who mostly lived on the streets and was known, he would pop up somewhere and someone would go kind of, "Aren't you Ted Hawkins?" And there he was just sitting somewhere playing for the enjoyment of it. And then to final up that little bit of a trip along the Delta, perhaps Betty Carter with Bee's Blues. Right now, Lightning Hopkins.

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0: 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From its roots in Africa to the sounds of New Orleans, all the way to the lively scene here in Sydney, serving up jazz, soul, funk, hip-hop, world, and electronic sounds. 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
1: Ain't it funky? 1, 2, 3, 4! Thank you very much, ladies and gentlemen. You have to watch it. Excuse you, I'm tight and you gotta get off. But you gotta go, you gotta go. I'm very glad you guys came out.

Excited audience in the London Festival Hall for Betty Carter and Betty's Blues, or Bee's Blues, recorded in 1994, as she mentioned, Jack DeJohnette on drums, Dave Holland on bass, and Jerry Allen at the piano. And if you would like to hear some blues today, you need to head down to the Marrickville Bolo, the bowling club at Marrickville, where International Blues Day is being celebrated from tonight at 6:30 p.m. And they're actually doing 2-for-1 tickets. It's a huge lineup. Clayton Dolly, giant of the blues scene, the Blues Sydney Blues Society Keyboard Player of the Year for 5 years running, an inductee into the Hall of Fame. And he's played with everybody, internationally and locally. And virtuosity on the Hammond organ is unmatched. And he'll be playing plenty of blues today. So tonight at 6:30, here also on the list of performers, the Kate Lush Band, where modern blues and soul meet vintage groove. And they've got a horn section. She's done some international songwriting. And it all some of the tunes even have a 70s movie vibe. You might like to hear Dom Turner of the Backsliders with Roscoe Clark and Johnny G with some groove-based rural blues. And Alicia Louise, who's a younger blues-soaked rock guitar riff and singer-songwriter. So she's performed at many of the festivals around Australia. And kicking things off at 6:30, the SBS Future of the Blues Band, featuring some talented youngsters of what's ahead in the world of blues music. So that's today, Saturday, August the 1st at 6:30. And if you go to Try Booking, you can buy your 2-for-1 ticket for the SBS and Sydney Blues Society International Blues Day 2026. It sounds amazing.

The incredible Jimmy Smith at the organ there from Volume 3, which included Thornell Schwartz on the guitar and Donald Bailey playing the drums, with I Cover the Waterfront and a few little hints of tunes there at the end, sounding like they're having a good time in the studio. Coming to some jazz birthdays now on Jamming Saturday. This is Eastside Radio 89.7, and it's great to have your company with us this morning. Certainly a coffee roaster morning today. Slightly rainy outside in Sydney, but music is going to get us through our weekend. And I hope it's been a good week for you, and looking forward to some relaxing time perhaps tomorrow. And enjoying the music here at Eastside Radio. 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Now, in jazz birthdays, it's kind of like the big three, really. Having a birthday on August the 3rd is Anthony Dominic Benedetto, of course, Tony B, Tony Bennett, and born in New York, New York, in 1926. Let's hear a couple of tunes from Tony now, including one with Count Basie. First up, it's with the Ralph Sharon Trio, which was his go-to ensemble, of course. And then Tony Bennett singing and admiring the playing of Stevie Wonder. This is Tony Bennett with Nobody Else But Me.

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1: There's only one Stevie Wonder.

Oh, yeah. Stevie Wonder and Tony Bennett with Every Day I Have the Blues, recorded in 2001 for the album of duets from Tony Bennett, Playing With My Friends, Bennett Sings the Blues. So also on the album, K.D. Lang, K-Star, Billy Joel, Ray Charles, B.B. King, Sheryl Crow and Diana Krall, Bonnie Raitt, Natalie Cole, wait, there's more, and a fantastic album to have in your collection. Happy birthday, Tony Bennett. We were also hearing him with the Count Basie Orchestra with Fascinating Rhythm, and first up in that Tony Bennett set from the album When Lights Are Low, Nobody Else But Me. Now, do you happen to have a Tony Bennett original in your attic or hanging on your wall? Because they could be worth some value indeed. So most of them probably sell at auction if it's signed Benedetto and it's been authenticated as a Tony Bennett original. If it's something specific, perhaps like a New York landscape scene like Central Park, he did quite a few of those, you're looking at around 26,000 US. So I guess we'd double that in Australian dollars. So 40 to 50,000 for an original Benedetto. But if it was one of the charcoal or quick ink or architectural drawings, they're probably around 5,000 Australian. And any of the floral scenes where they were sort of watercolours or still lives, they somewhere around 8,000 US or perhaps 15 to 20,000 Australian dollars. Be nice to have on your wall, wouldn't it? But perhaps keep an eye out in those op shops or the garage sales. You never know, a Benedetto might turn up for you. Well, heading still into jazz birthday territory, we're going to celebrate now Kenny Burrell's birthday. Born on July 31st in 1931 from Detroit, and what an incredible performer on the guitar. So many wonderful albums. Let's go now for him live with some musician. Oops, I just whacked the microphone stand with the cover. Sorry about that. On tenor sax is Justo Almario, Tom Rainier on piano, Tony Dumas on bass, and Clayton Cameron playing the drums. And we're actually going to hear Kenny Burrell singing, which is kind of unusual. The Feeling of Jazz is the tune.

Thank you, and welcome to one of our favorite places to make music. We're glad you could join us tonight because we've got some special things in store for you, including some of your requests. Here's one of them.

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5: We were listening to Kenny Burrell live at Catalina's, the jazz club in LA. And Kenny, for many, many, many years, a distinguished professor of music at UCLA and part of the Herb Alpert Foundation there. And performing live, he says, "Listen, man, I love it. Playing for the people, that's what it's all about." And that particular live recording was Special Requests. And Kenny, I kind of like this quote by him because he takes inspiration from Duke Ellington. "You are unique. Be yourself. Put out that thing that is you. Then use your work ethic and produce great music." It's pretty simple, really, isn't it? Be yourself. So happy birthday, Kenny. So I think you're turning in his 90s. Well, I have to subtract 30. He was born in 1931. I'll have to come back to you. I'll have to do it on paper, old school, because I haven't got the calculator with me. Happy birthday. So also having a birthday this week is this amazing musician.

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1: But if you slip a bit and your heart says this is it, that's a necessary evil, my boy.
0: All my friends say I'm a fool and I won't break any rule. Why, all the saintly virtues I employ. Yes.
1: But if the slightest fling makes your soul begin to sing, that's a necessary evil, my boy.
0: Well, a man sometime has to sip of grape.
1: I'm hip, I'm hip.
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0: 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Baby, that's necessary evil.
1: My boy, for a man some time has to sip of the grape.
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1: Or cast his eye on a lovely shape.
0: And a man flirts.

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1: Unnecessary evil, my boy.
2: Louis and Ella. Necessary Evil from 1951 on the Decca label when they were working together to, in the studio, put down some tracks or tunes. And Louis Armstrong also playing for us. Oh, I just put the thing down. Mahogany Hall Stomp and doing some very fine upper trumpet work there. Having a birthday on August the 4th. Happy birthday, Louis. And backtracking, Kenny Burrell turning 95 this year and still playing. Amazing. Something to aspire to, certainly. This is Jamming Saturday, and you're listening to 89.7 FM radio on your dial. 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

Great track from Georgia Cecile from the album Only the Lover Sings, and she's been named UK Jazz Act of the Year and Vocalist of the Year back in 2022, and she's really one of the forefront of vocalists appearing next week at Ronnie Scott's in London, originally from Glasgow, and one of those performers that can kind of cover different genres easily. And really great to see if you're ever able to see her live in performance, Georgia Cecile. We're also listening to the Count Basie Orchestra, the very last recording made by Count Basie with his own band in 1983 with Fancy Pants, and featuring trumpet soloist Dale Carley, who might not be a name that you recognise as a trumpet player. He was part of Basie's band for quite some time, played in Sinatra's bands and for Ella Fitzgerald, but actually become an actor, particularly in Mexico. He's bilingual in Spanish and English, lives in Mexico, and has appeared both in Mexican movies and TV shows, and also in English-speaking ones on things like Netflix, and a very fine actor, and juggling, playing the trumpet, and being an actor. What a great gig. Double whammy. First up in that set, after the 9 o'clock messages, was Sonny Stitt, Going Green, from the album of the same name, but joining Benny Green on trombone and Bobby Buster on the organ, Darrell Anderson playing the drums, and the tune was Hotline. And we're going now to a little bit of Ron Carter. He had a guest appearance with the WDR Big Band and put down some personal favourites of his, and this one is when he has a Latin vibe going, Rio.

from the great album out this year called Monk Conclave by Carlos Enriquez, with the tune there, Ugly Beauty, and sung by Anthony Altamonte. It takes Monk's tune, which was originally in 3/4 time, and puts it into 4/4, and gives it a what they call a Benny Moore feel, that almost sort of jazz club, jazz vibe, jazz dancers, the fans going around at the in the roof, people sitting with their pineapple cocktails, and reimagines it in a really lovely way with a ballad version of Ugly Beauty, and Ugly Beauty being written by Monk, and really a juxtaposition of the idea of beauty and ugly coming together, and sort of sums up in a way many of the compositions of Thelonious Monk, that dissonance as a way to harmony. Getting all philosophical on a Saturday morning. Well, kind of, not really. It is Jamming Saturday, and you're with myself, Jen, until 10 o'clock this morning. And Susan Gay Dowling will be making her way here as we speak to entertain you for the next couple of hours with Girl Talk and music all through the day into the night on Saturday, August the 1st. So do thank you for sticking around and listening, and great to have your support as part of Eastside Radio, community radio, where community and radio equals love. And you can find us online to give us some support financially if you'd like to, anytime you like. It doesn't have to be during our radiothon, which has already been. But if you go to our webpage, eastsidefm.org, you can find where to do that. Well, keeping the slightly South American style feeling going, this is the Javier Nero Jazz Orchestra, and I have played some tracks from this wonderful new album over the last couple of months. Javier plays the trombone and is also an academic, and his latest album has a real mix to it. We've already heard over the last few months Veronica Swift doing an incredible job on Softly as in a Morning Sunrise. Let's go to an original composition by Javier Nero right now called Isla.

an original song from Anne Hampton Calloway, and she was singing there with her sister Liz Calloway, and the tune is called Wherever You Are, with some sort of ethereal sounds at the end there. It was an album that came out in 2023 with some original songs that she had written during the pandemic, and it's a rather lovely album. The album itself is called Finding Beauty, and Anne Hampton Calloway, a very fine composer and singer. And we're also listening to the Javier Nieto Orchestra with Isla, and a ballad dedicated to his daughter, featuring Javier on the trombone and some piano solo by, oh, I've just lost my train of thought, where is he gone? Alex Brown on the piano. Susan Gay is ready here with us in the studio for Girl Talk, and she's got a huge bag of music lined up for us to listen to into the next couple of hours. So do stay around on Eastside Radio 89.7.

The Josirian Motor City Jazz Octet from Detroit with Blue Bossa. Time for me to hand over to Susan Gay-Dowling. Have a great weekend, everybody. Catch you another time.